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5: G'day, it's Rob McLennan in the newsroom. The Prime Minister is demanding to know why tech company OpenAI took months to notify the government of a hack of Medicare data. Anthony Albanese says it accessed both public and non-public files.
6: A forensic investigation aided by the Australian Signals Directorate is now underway to ascertain more information, including what other government systems were affected.
5: Now, at this stage, it's thought no personal details were accessed. A fresh security deal will see Australia provide $60 million worth of military equipment and aid for Ukraine in its ongoing war with Russia. It takes our contribution since the start of the conflict to $1.9 billion. The families of 35 Australians still missing in Nepal are pleading for the government to step in and offer financial help 4 weeks after the disaster struck, and Jimmy Barnes is leading the tributes for Rose Tattoo singer Angry Anderson, who's died at the age of 79.
0: 5MU Sport.
5: Retired Newcastle Knights player Kurt Gidley says his old side can not only topple the Panthers in Sunday's preliminary final, they can go on and claim the NRL Premiership. As we head towards Saturday's AFL Grand Final, former West Coast coach Adam Simpson's hoping Lachie Neale's suspension will be overturned on appeal and he'll be allowed to play for the Lions. And Aussie cricketers are in action later today. They're taking on South Africa in the first of three one-day clashes.
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4: Partly cloudy and warm today, 29 the top in Murray Bridge, 27 degrees in Strathalbyn, 26 today in Adelaide, 25 in Victor Harbour and Mount Barker, and 22 the top for Mount Lofty today. That's ahead of another warm one, but a few degrees cooler tomorrow. Partly cloudy with a shower or two across the southern Fleurieu.
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Tiny Dancer. It's the long version from 71. Elton John, of course. And g'day, Jenny here with you on this Thursday morning. Great to have your company ahead of a big weekend of activities. I know we've still got Friday on the way tomorrow, but I'm looking ahead. We call Thursday Friday's Eve around here. And thanks to Lock Around the Clock in Mount Barker, we'll get a few ideas for what you might like to get up to on the weekend when Jackie from Mackie joins us tomorrow morning on the Brekkie Show about 8:45. And I'll share some of that with you tomorrow after 11. For example, you might like to be a part of the old school blokes ride and run in Sudan tomorrow night or Saturday night. They raise a lot of money for a great cause, for men's mental health and well-being. Last year, $8,500, and they're hoping to beat it this year. The Murray Bridge Show is on this weekend. Tonight, actually, Victoria Perman, fabulous author, will be giving a talk about her book, The Marriage Trap, at the Goolwa Library from 5:30 p.m. We got some ideas on our website too at 5mu.com.au. But it's all about the music right now. Looking forward to settling in and spending a couple hours with you. Got a live one from the Angels on the way. Got Blue Suede coming up, Cold Chisel, and a great Beatles cover by Joe Cocker. Before all that, this one came out the same year as that Elton John classic. It's Daddy Cool with Hi Honey Ho, and you're on 5MU.

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There's some very clever editing in that one. Because you know we're not allowed to put big swear words on the radio. 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Am I ever going to see your face again? 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And, you know, you can always sing along at the top of your lungs if you like. 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We'll be there every time you come back to it, and you can check out the best bits of the Brekkie Show too on a podcast we have there on the iHeart app. It's called Adam and Jenny. On the way for you in a moment, Simon and Garfunkel, Cold Chisel 2, before it, Kim Mazel. This one reminds me of Romeo and Juliet, the Baz Luhrmann version. It's on the soundtrack. It's from 1997. Young Hearts Run Free. You're on 5MU.

on 5MU. It's a great iconic drum beat for that one from Simon and Garfunkel, Cecilia. And it wasn't initially from drums. They had a bit of a party, a recording session, a jam with some mates banging on a piano bench, slapping their thighs. And it's one of the first pop hits where the instrumental track was built before the song was written. It's great to have your company today, and interesting to hear in the local news with Chris that a driver is on the run. They allegedly hit a stoby pole this morning at Selix Beach, flipped on their side, the car flipped, and then they took off, according to SAPOL. Police have been looking for them, and there's quite an extraordinary photo of that scene with a beautiful sunrise in the background. It was about 5 a.m. when that happened, and we've got the details up on our Facebook page and online too at 5mu.com.au. Grantley says the number plates may assist with this, with the missing person, because they've blurred out the number plates in the picture. Well, Grantley, I'm sure that the police know the number plates, but maybe for privacy. I don't know, maybe it was a stolen car. We'll find out more when the information comes to light. And they always have their reasons for blurring out these things. Hey, Jenny with you. Sticking around till midday. Got Crowded House on the way before it. This is a... Look, I love the Beatles. They absolutely nail so many of their songs. But I reckon Joe Cocker does one better with his version of With a Little Help from My Friends. Here you go. It's from 68. You're with Jenny on 5MU.

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That one came out in 87, but it originates in 84. Neil Finn wrote it and made a demo on a tape recorder in his bedroom. He was still in the band Split Enz, but he had the idea in his mind for Crowded House. Jenny with you for another hour. It's a More Music morning. Now, speaking of earlier on Joe Cocker's Little Help From My Friends, I reckon that's better than the original. I've got a Jimi Hendrix song I reckon is better than the Bob Dylan original. Even Bob Dylan agreed. So that's coming up soon. We've got Glenn Frey on the way. A bit about this day in music history and farewelling Angry Anderson with a Rose Tattoo song. Before all that in the news, it's In Excess, What You Need on 5MU.

0: 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Play more of the songs you know and love, like the best from the 80s. I'm still standing better than I ever did. 70s songs that make you sing out loud. Plus a few others.
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10: Hi, I'm Phoebe Humphrey. The boss of OpenAI has been scolded by the PM after it was revealed one of its AI agents breached an Australian government website. Medicare's statistics portal was accessed back in June, with the company not notifying the federal government until 3 months later over email. News of the breach came just hours after OpenAI CEO Sam Altman told the United Nations that humans risk losing control of artificial intelligence.
11: The risk is that it moves so fast that people can no longer follow what's happening or intervene when needed. This would obviously be terrible.
10: Anthony Albanese says both public and non-public files were accessed and a task force will investigate further. Donald Trump has rolled out the red carpet on the tarmac for Chinese President Xi Jinping in Washington. The Chinese leader is visiting the US for a three-day state visit. The pair are set to talk Iran, AI, trade and Taiwan. Airports around the country are being hit by stop work action today as ground crews who service QantasLink and freight flights walk off the job. Sydney, Brisbane, Adelaide and Perth are being impacted by the industrial action, while Sydney Airport is advising passengers to allow extra time following security screening staff walking off the job this morning. Young Aussies are staying home for longer. A new report by Hilda has found half of 18 to 29-year-olds are still living with their parents, up from 39.4% in 2001. And the MG3 Vibe is now Australia's cheapest new car, but it shares the title with the BYD Atto 1, both selling for just under 20 grand.
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10: In sport, one of Brisbane's skippers is confident his side has the depth to cover the absence of Lachie Neal should the appeals board uphold his suspension, ruling him out of Saturday's AFL Grand Final. Josh Dunkley has told Seven there are plenty of replacements.
12: Whoever comes into our team, if he's not to play, then they'll play their role for us. So it's important that we just get around Lachie at the moment and support him. And yeah, whatever happens tonight, happens tonight.
10: And ARL Commission Chair Peter Volandis will today be unveiled as the NRL's first ever executive chairman. He has quit the top job at Racing New South Wales after 22 years. That's the latest news and sport.
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15: Partly cloudy and warm today, 29 the top in Murray Bridge, 27 degrees in Strathalbyn, 26 today in Adelaide, 25 in Victor Harbour and Mount Barker, and 22 the top for Mount Lofty today. That's ahead of another warm one, but a few degrees cooler tomorrow. Partly cloudy with a shower or two across the southern Fleurieu.
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famous Bob Dylan cover from Jimi Hendrix in 1968, All Along the Watchtower. Hendrix arrived in London on this day, 1966, a couple of years before that one came out. He was with manager Chas Handler, and he was travelling from New York with remarkably little luggage. He'd reportedly sold most of his clothes to settle a hotel bill before leaving America. Within weeks, Chandler had introduced him to musicians, including Noel Redding and Mitch Mitchell, and the Jimi Hendrix Experience was born. Jenny with you on A More Music Morning. Rose Tattoo Nielsen and Matchbox 20 on the way. First, love to tell you a little bit more about today in music history. Culture Club scored their second UK number one on this day in 1984 with this one. Come on, come on.

Followed their first chart topper here and in England. Do You Really Want to Hurt Me? Became one of the biggest singles of 1984, but you know we loved it here first. 11 months earlier, Karma Chameleon topped the charts in Australia, stayed there for 5 whole weeks. Bobby McFerrin began a 2-week run at number one on the US charts with this one in 1988. In every life.

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1: Something kind of remarkable about that one is the entire track is built around his voice and body percussion. No conventional instruments on that recording. Nirvana released the album Nevermind on this day in 1991. You know, the one with the famous album cover featuring a swimming baby reaching for a dollar bill? Well, initially it wasn't too high up on the charts, 144 on the Billboard 200, but within months it had climbed to number one, helped by songs like this one.

That's right. Smells Like Teen Spirit. Bit of a different vibe to Bobby McFerrin's song. And it was on this day a decade ago, a life-size statue of Glenn Frey was unveiled at Standing on the Corner Park in Winslow, Arizona. He co-wrote Take It Easy with Jackson Brown, the Eagles' first single. It famously put Winslow, Arizona on the musical map. He also had a great solo career. Here is The Heat Is On. This one's from the Beverly Hills Cop soundtrack from 84. And you're on 5MU.

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1: He surpassed the 30 seconds required by Guinness World Records and kept the toilet paper tower balanced on his forehead for a minute and 12 seconds.
2: A minute and 12 seconds, which is the shortest amount of time I've ever been in a toilet, he says. We guys, we like to take our time. But
1: yeah,
2: well done
1: to him.
2: For
1: some reason it's a sanctuary for you lot.
2: It is a sanctuary.
1: There are nicer places.
2: There are, but you go there. We can be found outside of the toilet.

Bad Boy for Love. It's Rose Tattoo. Following the passing of their frontman, the legendary Angry Anderson, who's died at the age of 79, surrounded by his loved ones. Some heavy hitters in the music world have been flooding in with tributes today, including his close mate Jimmy Barnes, who said, "Angry Anderson sang from his heart with power and conviction, but don't let that tough outside fool you. He was a caring soul." Slash from Guns N' Roses said, "R.I.P. Angry Anderson, I'm going to miss my good friend. Can't believe he's gone." And Marsha Hines remembered the man behind the microphone, saying he was one of the most kind and thoughtful guys in rock and roll. You are with Jenny. It's a More Music morning. If you missed the chip update this morning, I've managed to tally where we're up to with the best of the best. I'll let you know where we are up to in a moment. U2, Nielsen, and this one first. It's the Beatles. Let It Be on 5MU.

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We've got the final three, and I'll let you know where we're up to. The Steam Dock Eatery in Manham is coming in at number three at this stage. Cadell Street Fish and Chips in Goolwa coming in a very close second. And Becky's Kitchen in Malang coming in at number one. But that could all change. Make sure you have your say if you think one of those places has the best chips ever. Head along to our website, 5mu.com.au. Click on the banner where it says Best of the Best. I'll announce the winner on Wednesday, so you've got till Tuesday to have your say. Irene Cara on the way for you in a moment with the title track from the film Fame before it. Eric Clapton, this is another cover from Bob Marley. It's I Shot the Sheriff. And you're on 5M.

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0: It's a More Music Morning. 5MU.

the theme song to the movie Fame. Irene Cara sing in that one. And she had a great chance at the Academy Awards in 1980 to win something because she was up against herself. She had that one, Fame, which ultimately won out. And also the other song from the movie, Out Here on My Own. Jenny, signing off. It's been lovely to hang out with you today. Thanks for your company. I'll be here tomorrow morning. I'll give you some inspiration for what to get up to, and we'll keep each other company, play some great tunes, hey? And thanks to Lock Around the Clock, Jackie from Mackie will join us. So you'll hear a snippet after 11 o'clock. And if you want to hear the full chat, it's 8:45 on the Brekkies show. And if you ever need locksmith services any time of day or night in the Murraylands Hills, Fleurieu and Riverland, get in touch with Lock Around the Clock. Hey, Chris Guscott, he's working hard. He's been here doing the local news in the morning, and he's here this afternoon with a round essay from 1 o'clock. In the lead up to that, it's an 80s lunch, which means uninterrupted music from the decade, kicking things off with Fleetwood Mac, John Waite and The Clash after the news. Have a fabulous one. I'll leave you with this from 74. Ricky, don't lose that number. It's Steely Dan on

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11: Hi, I'm Phoebe Humphrey. The acting Prime Minister has described an AI agent accessing an Australian government website as utterly unacceptable. It's been revealed an OpenAI agent interacted with four public Australian websites back in June, including the Medicare statistics portal, where it engaged in misaligned behaviour. OpenAI only notified the government 3 months later. Richard Miles says it's deeply concerning, but no patient data was accessed.
12: This is a very serious incident. It is utterly unacceptable, and again, as the Prime Minister made clear, he has expressed this to Sam Altman, the CEO of OpenAI.
11: The Bureau of Meteorology is under fire following a nationwide outage overnight. Radar, flood and observation data went offline for about 9 hours from 7:30 last night. All systems have since been restored, including on the website and the app. Woolworths is closing the gap on Aldi when it comes to prices, but there's no good news in that for shoppers. Choice has found Aldi remains the cheapest place to buy groceries in Australia, but the margin is narrowing. It's also revealed prices overall have leapt by 7% in 3 months. The death of Dolly Parton has sparked a legal feud, with the country singer's estate securing a restraining order against her nephew, Brian Seaver, accusing him of sending threatening messages and trying to damage her business interests. And the ARIA Award nominations are out. Tame Impala and Genesis Owusu lead the pack with 8 nominations each. Kylie Minogue, Keith Urban and Troye Sivan are also up for awards.
13: 5MU Sport.
11: In sport, it's D-Day for Lachie Neale, with the Lions taking his one-match ban for a gut punch on Hawthorn's Jack Ginnivan to the appeals board this afternoon. If he is unsuccessful, he will miss Saturday's grand final against Fremantle. And a former Newcastle great is confident the Knights can continue their fairy tale finals run and cause a boil over in Sunday's prelim against the Panthers. Kurt Gidley telling Nine the Knights have to be brave and take chances when they've got the ball.
14: I'd be looking to kick in behind them early on some of our attacking players, because they're going to become a pretty hard.
11: That's the latest news and sport.
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17: Partly cloudy and warm today. 29 the top in Murray Bridge, 27 degrees in Strathalbyn, 26 today in Adelaide, 25 in Victor Harbour and Mount Barker, and 22 the top for Mount Lofty today. That's ahead of another warm one, but a few degrees cooler tomorrow. Partly cloudy with a shower or two across the southern Fleurieu.
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9: Hello, I'm Monique Crichton. The nation's unemployment rate has risen in August. It's up 0.1 of a percent to 4.6%. That's despite 39,000 jobs being added. We're being told there are more people looking for work. The federal government is reassuring us that personal data has not been accessed following a breach by an AI agent. An open AI agent accessed the Medicare Statistics Reporting Service portal back in June while undergoing training, with the Australian government notified just over 2 weeks ago. Government Services Minister Katie Gallagher says, fortunately, it's a standalone website.
10: It's public facing and it is not in any way related to Medicare in terms of claims, payments, processing individual information. So that's it's a completely different system and the two shouldn't be conflated.
9: A task force has been set up to investigate. China's President Xi Jinping has touched down in the US for his state visit. Donald Trump and wife Melania personally welcomed him on the tarmac at Joint Base Andrews. AI and Taiwan will be high on the agenda during talks this week. And a big pivot for Aussie actress Margot Robbie. She's taken on her husband's surname 10 years after they got married. Documents linked to her production company have her listed as Margot Ackerley. It's not clear if she'll keep Robbie for acting.
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9: In sport, the Dockers are Melbourne-bound ahead of Saturday's grand final with the Lions. Both sides will have a captain's run tomorrow after the parade. The Roosters have a couple of crook players ahead of tomorrow night's clash with the Dolphins, but coach Trent Robinson is confident James Tedesco and Daly Cherry-Evans will be right to go. And we're just 5 hours out from the start of Australia's one-day cricket match with South Africa in Durban. That's the latest in news and sport.
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12: Partly cloudy for the rest of your Thursday, ahead of another partly cloudy day tomorrow with a shower or two hanging around the southern Fluorio, with a top of 26 expected for tomorrow for Murray Bridge, Mount Barker 24, Adelaide 23, Strathalbyn 22, Victor Harbour 20, and a top of 19 tomorrow for Mount Lofty.
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12: Well, hello, hello, my friends, and a very happy almost Friday to you. Wherever you're choosing to join me from, whatever you might be doing, of course, as we get ever closer to the weekend upcoming. We're still a little while away from that, though. Let's enjoy the afternoon that's in front of us, at least. For the next 3 hours, we'll talk all things regional SA. And when I say talk, I mean I will, of course, bring some of the topics forth. If you want to talk about what I'm talking about or bring your own topics to the fold, you can do so on our text line, which is 0417 063 963. It's always there for you to use, 24 hours a day, 7 days a week. So take advantage. And it's been a very busy text line over the last couple of weeks. It's been fantastic to have you on board. Today, I hope, is no different as we talk about all things in your backyard and beyond. Keep in mind the iHeart app is there with you, whether you're in your backyard or beyond. Of course, the trusty wireless might be your first port of call, but if you happen to be out of reach of that iHeart app, you open it up, you type in the station name, you press play. It's as easy as that, my friends. You get the station in crystal clear quality. You will, of course, on the iHeart app also get a huge range of on-demand entertainment too. So you can listen to more of what you love. Make sure you have that, and yeah, you'll be on easy street, at least in that department anyway. All right, today's program. It is looking like it may be one of the best seasons ever recorded when it comes to our crops. And that's not hyperbole either. The latest crop and pasture report continues to build on these really strong reports that we've had throughout the year as well. It just seems to get better and better, which I think makes it incredibly important as to what we talked about earlier on the week, that we have the workforce to actually capitalise on this. So we will get to that in the last hour. Text line, of course, is there too. The big news from yesterday afternoon, and we've spent a bit of time preparing on this one, Greyhound Racing has been given the tick of approval going forward. We're going to be joined by Rhiannon Pearce, who is the Minister for Sport, Recreation and Racing. And we're going to talk through this because, truth be told, I thought the writing was on the wall. And with how other states are starting to view greyhound racing, I thought there seems like there was a sense of inevitability that South Australia was going to follow suit. But they've gone the other way. And so we'll talk about what that means and what it looks like going forward. We'll get to that next hour. But within the first hour, I'd love for you to tell me about the wonderful roadside stalls that you interact with, and whether or not you would choose not to interact with them if it was cashless. And there's a reason why a handful of these are going cashless, and we will get to all of this and plenty more after we start with Blondie and Heart of Glass. Thank you for your company, everyone, and a very good afternoon to you.

Welcome back, everyone. Happy Thursday to you, to all of you. And it's a pleasure to have you on board as Around SA gets going for this Thursday, the 24th of September. Chris Guscott here with you. Text line's always there for you to join in on our conversations or to start your own. So get to it, my friends. 0417 063963 if you'd like to join in. I want to start with a good old-fashioned honesty box system and the discussion about where this is heading. Now, ABC's done a good article on this, and I am sure this is not the first or probably the last that you're going to hear about this particular trend. So, the honesty box system, of course, roadside stalls. You see something you like, you pull over, you have a good look at the wares, and you chuck some cash in the tin. And then you go on your merry way with some wonderful local produce, and that particular person who put on the roadside stall at the end of their driveway, most likely, they're able to come out, get some cash for the fruits of their ware, and we all are better for it, right? However, there would appear as if, in recent times, that there has been an increased spate of thefts and vandalism against roadside stalls, in the sense that a lot of these people are mostly interested in, of course, just taking the cash, but the more heartless people, even more still, trashing up whatever roadside stall. Now, first and foremost, this reminds me very much of the police's ongoing campaign to get you to lock your cars. It's not a bad campaign, and it makes complete sense. The problem is that you're shifting responsibility onto the victims involved, because in theory, and I'm sure many people would remember a time, of course, where we didn't have to do this, but you would never have to lock anything because we all trusted each other and we're all friends and kumbaya, etc., right? But we don't live in that world. And so the police are saying, look, whilst we do our absolute best, of course, to track down these people, whoever stole from you, there are practical measures that you can take to protect yourself in whatever way. This, for me, has comparisons with this because roadside stalls, typically, they're not exactly near places. They're usually just out on open roads, so it can be quite difficult to track who is playing funny buggers with them. And so if we have to move to a cashless system with roadside stalls to keep them surviving, would you go ahead and do it? That's ultimately the question I'm asking here, because a lot of the roadside stall owners who were interviewed within a couple of different articles that I've read now, not too different in the times that they've been produced, they have said, look, if it gets trashed up again and we have the money stolen again, then they're starting to wonder why they would go ahead and continue to clean it up and to just go again. Because as is usually the case with the wider world in which we live, 97% of people are completely fine. It's the 3% that unfortunately ruins it for everybody. And this seems to be another case of that. So I would love to hear from you. Potentially, if you already have experiences dealing with roadside stalls who have figured out how to effectively have a cashless system, because at bare minimum with that particular system,

0: then they are you taking the rest of the money, which seems a little counterintuitive. But if that's the way forward, that's the way forward. Or if there's any other solutions that you've come across, I'd love to hear from you. But what it would be ultimately sad out of all of this that roadside stalls ended up going by the wayside because we couldn't figure out another way because of the behaviours of a couple of bad eggs. And I will say, just before we start lumping this in with kids these days, I would be pretty confident to say that there's always been thefts from roadside stalls. Whatever era you're in, it's probably just been more heavily reported on at the moment. So 0417 063 963, I'm intrigued by your input on this one. I'm always intrigued by Jenny Lenman's input. She'll join us in the studio next to talk about it.
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0: Yes, happy Thursday, everybody, and thank you for your company on Around SA. Chris Guscott here with you, and Thursdays are all right, but they're even better with Jenny Lindman.
1: Oh, stop it. No, keep going.
0: How are you? You well?
1: I'm doing well. How are you going, Chris?
0: Not too bad, not too bad. The text line, as it always is, so write it down, save it, tattoo it on your hand, 0417 063 963. People can do that if they want.
1: It seems extreme.
0: Well, look, if you remember it that way, that's all that matters. Just want you involved with the program. I know a lot of people will be involved with this because this is something that I know irritates a fair few people, but it is worth a discussion nonetheless. And it's around the good old-fashioned honesty box and roadside stalls. Now, there have been a couple articles of late which have highlighted that there's seemingly an increase in vandalism, for example, and thefts of the money tins, which is deterring people from going about the very wholesome and lovely traditions of roadside stalls. So first and foremost, you much of a roadside staller yourself, Jenny Lindman?
1: I love to get a beautiful bunch of flowers. Mm. They're usually a bit cheaper and often just glorious,
0: yes,
1: straight from the garden.
0: Mm-hmm.
1: Yep.
0: Yeah, there's one that I pass every day and I look at it and people use it quite regularly,
1: oh, yeah,
0: actually, which is great.
1: Get some for your wifey?
0: Sometimes, yes. When it's around particular birthdays for people,
1: yeah,
0: quite practical
1: and handy.
0: It's a nice
1: little gift, isn't it?
0: Absolutely.
1: Although some people are anti-bunches of flowers because they don't like dying things.
0: Yeah, I don't want to get into this discussion flowers because, yeah.
1: No, but I love roadside stalls.
0: Yes.
1: I like when people get really crafty.
0: Yes.
1: And they, you know, and they have jams and all sorts of different cool things that they offer.
0: Exactly.
1: Very sweet.
0: So it's been a tradition for a very long time, especially in regional areas, of course, but there is increasingly a move to potentially turn these into cashless enterprises.
1: Oh, with the tap. Or like a BSB thing.
0: Well, see, yes. So not necessarily a tap, but what it would be is that if you want to pay for this, so it's not necessarily that they're worried about people stealing because people unfortunately do that anyway. It's just having the rest of the money taken by people as well.
1: Of course, the tin being taken. Yeah.
0: So I'm interested to know, would it deter you from a roadside stall if you couldn't just pay with cash?
1: Yeah, well, sometimes maybe. Like I went to one once for flowers, and they had the pay ID there was an email address, and that didn't work for my bank.
0: Oh.
1: So I didn't know how to put it in my bank app, and it was really frustrating me, and I was standing there for ages trying to bloody figure out this thing on my smartphone. And then I went back to my car and managed to dig up some cash that I had together.
0: Yep.
1: But yeah, if they only offered banking, sometimes the technology doesn't agree with us, or maybe we're just not in the right mind frame for it.
0: Mm.
1: Maybe we don't have a smartphone. Well, how about that?
0: Well, I'm glad you brought this up because this is what I think a lot of people are going to feel, is that if I have to use my phone, I'm just not going to do this at all. Mm. And I think that only further kills off the beloved roadside stall. What about like just a tap card? I know it's not super practical, but
1: actually, I don't know if they can offer that. I think you have to have a person putting the like, you need the person who's selling it to you to have the tappy thing available.
0: So you can have pre-authorizations. If you had everything that was roughly the same cost, you could have pre-authorizations and then just people tap it and they go, which, again, would be easier. You just have people flogging the tap squares then, wouldn't you? Which would be annoying.
1: Or if you can figure out a way to have the money box, like, built into the little thing that you have there, the little I don't know what you would call it, little market thing that you've got.
0: Yeah, like the cupboards that they have them in, or the displays that they're in.
1: If you could find a way to have the money box inbuilt into it and it's like kind of fortressy, that might be a better way to go.
0: But then we're talking about a real expense.
1: Yeah, true.
0: To a stall owner.
1: Just a little stall.
0: It would be really nice if we just didn't have to do any of this.
1: I know, but it's like, it's an expensive world and people are really struggling, and the harder life gets and the more expensive life gets, it doesn't excuse it, but people tend to steal more things under those circumstances.
0: They really do. So 0417 063963, I'd love your thoughts on this because I'm sure that there are many people who love a roadside stall.
1: Yeah.
0: Let's not have them go by the wayside, but do we have to go a different direction? So text line's always there for you to have your say on anything and everything. And Jenny Lindman's sometimes here to have her say on anything and everything.
1: Great to be here.
0: It's Around SA.
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3: 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He has a barn full of animals, about 60 turkeys, a whole lot of chickens.
0: Yep.
3: Woke up to hear a noise he'd never heard before.
4: But he's on a farm. Wouldn't he hear that all the time?
3: 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The goose honked was because the barn was on fire. Little Goosey making this noise saved the day. And Goosey has been rewarded with his favourite snack.
4: Didn't end up on the dinner table.
3: No.
4: Those other ones would be, oh, good on you, Goosey.
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14: It's not time to make a change. 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

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It's Oasis. And Don't Look Back in Anger here on 5MU, where we play better music and we play more of it. Happy Almost Friday to you, of course. 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Now, of course, Jenny Lindman's usually the one steering that ship, but with Adam away on holiday, I've been the one in the news booth and Jenny's been steering the brekkie show. I have a lot of fun, but they do make for long days. I'll say that. Feeling it this afternoon. Anyway, local news articles, you can read them at our website anytime if you happen to miss anything through the morning. So if you go to 5mu.com.au, once you get to the homepage, near the bottom, you'll see latest news. And of course, the local news is there. Pretty dramatic crash this morning in Selix Beach. Now, the photo that's supplied is pretty amazing, and the story coming along with it is even more amazing because they haven't found the driver who was involved in flipping this four-wheel drive and hitting a stoby pole in Selix Beach. The pole itself was detached from its base, but it's still upright, which I'm not quite sure how that actually happens. The tyres are removed. The front axis is completely sheared off. It is pretty amazing to behold, and the fact that someone was able to get out of that and flee and the police are still looking for that person, very intriguing story. So you can read more about that and plenty of other things happening in our backyard. It's all at 5mu.com.au as part of the local news. Whitney Houston now. She wants to dance with someone. It's Around SA.

wheels down to go west. I'll be the king I wish for, baby. Your favourite music and local information all in one place. 5MU.

0: It's around SA for this Thursday, and I appreciate those who have already taken the chance to jump onto our text line. Of course, continue our conversations or start your own on 0417 063 963. Just in case, for those who just tuned in and missed our first hour, talking about the honesty box system for roadside stalls, and with a spate of recent thefts and vandalisms, if it meant going cashless, would you be more or less inclined to be interacting with these roadside stalls? It's an interesting discussion, to say the least. Within this next hour of the program, something that came up throughout the show yesterday and wanted to take a bit of fresh air and a bit of breathing room to be able to discuss it, but it is the greyhound industry in South Australia. They have been given the tick of approval that what they've done over the last 2 years is what they needed to do. So we're going to be joined by Rhiannon Pearce as we dive into this further. She's the Minister for Sport, Recreation and Racing. All of that's to come and plenty more after the 2pm news, sport and weather.
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9: Hello, I'm Monique Crichton. Well, despite the modest rise in unemployment, the Reserve Bank is still likely to increase interest rates next week. The latest figures show the rate is sitting at 4.6%, the highest since November 2021. But experts say it would need to go up to 5% to have any effect on inflation. The number of full-time jobs dropped by 6,000, which was offset by 46,000 part-time jobs. The acting PM says an AI agent that accessed a government website engaged in misaligned behaviour. Medicare Statistics reporting portal was accessed back in June by an OpenAI agent, with the federal government notified by email 3 months later. Fortunately, no personal information has been compromised, but Richard Miles says a task force has been set up to investigate further.
10: No individual's medical data was accessed here. The system itself has not been in any way compromised. So the impact of this event is minor, but it is a very serious incident.
9: Italy's Colosseum has been closed after a worker fell to his death. The 22-year-old was reportedly helping to install new lighting when he plummeted 10 metres. The tragedy is is under investigation. And Taylor Lautner of Twilight fame and his wife Tay have officially welcomed their first child. The couple, famously known as Boy Tay and Girl Tay, have introduced baby Lennon Taylor, born September 16. Little Lenny scoring Taylor as her middle name, making it a family affair.
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9: In sport, the Lions have held a closed training session in Melbourne, with star Lachie Neale spotted running drills as he awaits an appeals board hearing later today. Brisbane making a last-ditch attempt to overturn his suspension in the hope of having him play in Saturday's grand final with the Dockers. In the NRL, the Roosters are heading to Brisbane for tomorrow night's sold-out clash with the Dolphins. The home side has held a captain's run ahead of the sudden-death encounter. Penrith and Newcastle face off in the other game on Sunday. That's the latest in news and sport.
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0: Partly cloudy for the rest of your Thursday, ahead of another partly cloudy day tomorrow with a shower or two hanging around the southern Fleurieu, with a top of 26 expected for tomorrow for Murray Bridge, Mount Barker 24, Adelaide 23, Strathalbyn 22, Victor Harbour 20, and a top of 19 tomorrow for Mount Lofty.
7: Another dose of South Aussie goodness. This is Around SA.
0: I think technology's at its best when you don't notice it. It's making your life better. You don't have to use any mental energy on it. You're not swearing at it. That's the best technology. And I can understand in a lot of instances the sell for it is quite easy. But one thing I've never quite understood is the smart fridge. Now, I get that the absolute top-of-the-line U-Butte AI fridges these days can do some very cool gimmicky things. Like, for example, you can tell some of them what you're going to have for the week in terms of food. It makes a list of the ingredients and matches it against what you have in the fridge without opening it. Now, if you're incredibly time-poor and you can get that feature to work, then all power to you. But I just don't quite understand, outside of something like that, why you would have a smart fridge. Unfortunately, people over in South Korea have discovered that having a smart fridge also makes it vulnerable to bad upgrades, like our phone network, for example, which you may remember got completely wiped out because somebody put a dodgy upgrade through. Same things happened to Samsung's fridges in South Korea, where what has happened is whilst the upgrade was failing, it locked the fridge door and turned the power off, which essentially meant these people had a large cardboard box where all of their food spoiled because they couldn't open the fridge. Now, unfortunately for Samsung and everybody else involved, this could not have happened at a worse time, as this was coming up to a major Korean holiday called Chuseok. I hope I've pronounced that correctly. It celebrates the autumn harvest and it starts on Thursday. So a lot of people have begun preparations for this with plenty of food in the fridge and they can't open it. They've simply handed their food over to a cardboard box that doesn't open. So yeah, technology, eh? How good? 0417 063 963. Look, in my humble opinion, a fridge should keep your food cold. End of story, right? And it's not as if fridges don't fail, but that's more of a mechanical issue other than someone trying to send through some type of update for a fridge. Yeah, I don't know. I'm 32 years old and I sound like I'm 70, but I'm okay with that. It's completely fine. So, text line's always there for you to have your say, and I appreciate those who have jumped on already. Within this hour of the program, we're talking about Greyhound Racing, as it was announced yesterday afternoon. That... in the clear. State government's happy with the progress they've made over 2 years. So what's next? Rhiannon Pearce is going to join us. She is the Minister for Sport, Recreation and Racing. All of this is to come and plenty more after we begin our Two Ups at Two with the Eurythmics. And sweet dreams are made of this. Thanks for joining us, everyone. And a very good afternoon to you.

0: It's the Eurythmics and Sawn in My Side, and it's part of your Two Ups at Two this Thursday, the 24th of September. Welcome back to Around SA, my friends. Wherever you're choosing to join us from, whatever you might be doing. And if you've sent in a text so far, I appreciate it. You can send in another one, of course. And if you haven't, the number is 0417 063963. Love to hear from you, as of course we talk about everything regional SA. You would have yesterday afternoon seen this come to light. And like I said before the break, I wanted to just give it a bit of fresh air to talk about it, as Wednesdays are quite chaotic with the midweek Mind Games, and yesterday was absolutely no exception. So, Greyhound Racing has been given the green light, the tick of approval, whatever you would like to call it, after the state government has looked extensively into the industry. So, let's go back to the start for this, in case you're not familiar with how this came to be or you just haven't heard of this at all. So back in 2023, there was footage of, on a Murray Bridge property, animal abuse towards a greyhound. This rightfully sparked a lot of people to get quite angry, and the tide has already been turning on greyhound racing. And you can start to see this nationally, by the way. So ACT and Tasmania are already in the business of phasing this out. And the increased and extensive lobbying that comes from bodies like the RSPCA, the pressure's always going to be there. And I think more people are beginning to ask the question, more so than they have in the past, as to whether greyhound racing still has a place. So this was back in 2023. State government announces in 2024... we've gone through a big look at the industry. We have 78 recommendations. Do them. You've got 2 years on the clock. Now, truthfully, I thought we were going to get to the end of this, and what we were going to see is maybe half done, and with the continued pressure that is mounting on greyhound racing, nationally speaking, I would have thought that they might have had their hand forced in the sense that SA might continue to follow on from where other states have gone, like ACT and Tasmania. But yesterday, it was announced 73 of the 78 recommendations have been completed, and state government has two more recommendations on the final report. One of them, keep greyhound racing going in South Australia. So that is as big an endorsement as you can possibly get. Now, what I want to make abundantly clear before someone yells at me down the text line for this, I am well and truly aware that the greyhound industry has 99% of people who are caring for the dogs. Their interests are solely with the dogs, even if you want to talk about it from a financial sense. So there are a lot of people who, of course, going to say, well, this is unnecessary in the first place, right? I understand your viewpoint. Every industry has bad apples in it. People who drag it down for everybody else. That's unfortunately life, right? However, I would say if the broader greyhound racing of South Australian industry hasn't been hindered by the recommendations that have been put in place, we're all better off for the last 2 years anyway. So SA is now going to implement an overseeing committee, an industry body, whatever you'd like to call it, to line us up with the rest of the states who have that too. I think all in all, a positive process. We seem to be in the best spot that we have been. And when you want to talk about economic impact and the good that greyhound racing does, you just have to look at communities like Murraylands and the southeast, the economic impact that it puts back into the state, as well as, of course, locally with the jobs. So I'm interested to hear your thoughts as we wrap up the process with the state government giving the green light. 0417 063963 is the text line. Where to from here is interesting, because all of the hard work over the 2 years has now been done and we've pretty much ticked off everything that they wanted. So hopefully we don't hear again, because I think what would be quite traumatic for everybody involved would be we see another instance where another bad apple pops up, and then what do you do? Because that would be a real conundrum for everybody. So we've got Rhiannon Pearce joining us next. She's the Minister for Sport, Recreation and Racing. She's going to be on the other end of the line shortly. It's Around SA.
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2: 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Irrigation Pumps and More, Mount Barker. 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

0: Thanks for your company and for joining us on Around to SA today. Chris Guscott here with you. And furthering on from our discussion in regards to a rather significant report into greyhound racing, after a couple of years of looking into the industry, the final report now handed down to the state government, and kind enough to join us to talk further about this, the Minister for Recreation, Sport and Racing, Rhiannon Pearce. How are we today, Rhiannon?
1: Yeah, good, thank you. Thanks for having me.
0: My pleasure. Thank you for taking a few moments. So, reading the tea leaves nationally, greyhound racing seems to be in a turning tide. So I would have imagined from the state government's perspective, you would have really wanted to see some significant progress. So I'd imagine that 94% of the recommendations being completed was a really great outcome to see.
1: No, it certainly was pleasing to see. And, you know, a few years ago when we saw that confronting footage, we certainly knew something had to change, that the industry wasn't meeting community expectations, which was why a wide range of recommendations were made in a whole cluster of ways within the industry, and to now reach a point where we can see the progress that has been made, but also a pathway forwards in this space to really invest, that is promising news. We want there to be integrity in this sector, and we have that pathway moving forwards.
0: Mm. So I'll jump ahead to what the second key recommendation is from Sal Perna, who was the one who did this report, and he says a greater oversight of animal welfare and integrity issues is required. So what does that look like going forward, Rhiannon?
1: No, certainly. Well, it might surprise you, but South Australia is the only state without an independent integrity body that has oversight of the racing industry, particularly greyhound racing. So we are so happy to agree to this recommendation that we will establish one here in South Australia. We do believe that oversight is important. We do believe that animal welfare is important. And we need to have an independent body that is overlooking all of that. We want people to have a confidence in that system. So now it's my time to go away and look at the recommendations that have been made, the suggestions that have been made by the inspector, and work out what that looks like here in South Australia.
0: Mm. So you've mentioned within this to be introduced next year. So what timeline do you think is realistic to be able to implement something like this?
1: We certainly intend to have legislation introduced next year. We are close to the end of the parliament year this year, and I want to have the opportunity to go out and engage. I want to learn what works best in each of the states. We have these bodies, what we could be adapting here. I want to engage with the greyhound industry. I want to engage with advocates as well, because I want to make sure that we have this right. I want people to know that if there is a concern, there is a line that they can call and have every assurance that it will be investigated. And if people are doing the wrong thing in this industry, that it is penalised. I want there to be a confidence in that, and I want to get that right. So we hit the ground running today. I've made a few calls. So I'm going through the report, and we will engage about what this looks like moving forward. But I'm not wasting any time getting to work on it.
0: Mm. So one of the other key recommendations was that greyhound racing continues to operate in South Australia on the back of the work that has been done. So are you confident in its long-term future? Because like I said at the start, there seems to be a tide turning against it nationally. Are you confident with what South Australia has that long-term greyhound racing will sustain itself?
1: I do think an important next step is ensuring that there is an independent oversight model. I certainly already signalled to the sector that I don't expect this to be a tick-the-box exercise and return to business as usual. This is the start of setting that bar that we want people to meet. I will ensure that my department continues to monitor greyhound racing in the interim until we have this body set up, especially when it comes to recommendations that weren't met. I still expect them to be met to a high standard, and I certainly expect those that have been met to stay in place. So we'll be watching it very closely to ensure we only move forward in this space.
0: Mm. And we'll be watching it closely as well, because I know many of our listeners involved with greyhound racing, so I appreciate your time to talk about it. Minister for Recreation, Sport and Racing, Rhiannon Pearce. Thanks again for joining us, Rhiannon.
1: Thank you very much. Appreciate it.
0: It's Around SA.
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terrific deeper cut of the Skyhooks. And all my friends are getting married. That's part of your two ups at two here on 5MU, where we play better music and we play more of it. And of course, I'll keep doubling up your favourite artists in a moment's time. But I'm poking my head in to remind you about the best of the best. Not that you need reminding in honesty. The votes are flooded in for this. It's been amazing to see. 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And all sorts of great competitions lined up in the future as well for best of the best, so we're looking forward to rolling them out in due time. But we'll celebrate this one for what it's been, which has been immense. So many nominations, so many votes. It's been lovely to see you get behind this. So take the opportunity in the last couple of days, if you haven't already, to jump on and vote for your favourite. And as I mentioned, the two ups at two rolls on with Elton John this time round. This is Daniel. Thanks for joining us on Around SA.

0: Yes, welcome back, everyone. Around SA, further moving through this Thursday, and it's time for you to put the kettle on, a big cup of tea or coffee, and then we collectively move into the third and final hour of the show, which has the text line. And I'm really looking forward to diving in today, as I always do. So squeeze your messages in if you haven't already on 0417 063 963. As always, we've had plenty to talk about, and I appreciate you jumping in on it. Within the last hour too, something to celebrate is the extraordinary numbers that continue to come through as we further update the crop and pasture reports for the state. But all of this put up against the light of the last couple of weeks where we've talked about visa delays and if we're going to have the workforce to deliver on what we might potentially about to see. So we'll get to all of that and plenty more. 3pm news, sport and weather up next. You're the best thing.
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7: Well, it's looking good today. 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Do have works at TEPCO to look out for, Reedy Creek Road near Blackheath Road. 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
9: Hello, I'm Monique Crichton. There were 39,000 jobs created in August, but more people were looking for work. So that's triggered a small uptick in the national unemployment rate. It's risen 0.1% to 4.6. The federal opposition believes the Prime Minister is asleep at the wheel when it comes to AI hacks. It's been revealed an OpenAI agent hacked into Medicare statistics reporting portal back in June. Liberal leader Angus Taylor says the federal government needs to do more to anticipate these types of breaches and be transparent about them.
10: The Prime Minister gave a keynote speech back in July on AI. He made a big song and dance about it. He did not even mention cyber defence.
9: A fresh security deal with Ukraine will see Australia provide another $60 million worth of military equipment and aid for Kyiv in its ongoing war with Russia. It takes our contribution to Ukraine since the start of the conflict in 2022 to $1.9 billion. Millions of euros have been found hidden in the walls of an Italian home. The 3.2 million in cash has been linked to organised crime in Naples. 34 people have been arrested, with the suspects now facing charges of mafia-type association. And Kylie Minogue is putting the finishing touches to her AFL Grand Final show on Saturday. At a media event in Melbourne, the pop star admitted it's lucky her team isn't playing, or she might not be able to cope.
11: I'm hoping I don't get to overcome, like,
12: with
11: emotion.
12: Do you think you could get emotional?
11: I might, yeah.
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9: In sport, the Roosters have made their way to Brisbane ahead of tomorrow night's sold-out clash against the Dolphins. Sydney's Sam Walker will be back for the game, and Finns coach Christian Wolf admits he changes the team.
13: A bit of the unknown about how he plays and what he's going to do, and certainly a guy that we're going to have to be focused on and do a really good job on.
9: And the Dockers are about to face the cameras in Melbourne after arriving in the Victorian capital for Saturday's grand final against the Lions. That's the latest in news and sport.
8: For more local and national news, head to 5mu.com.au.
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0: Partly cloudy for the rest of your Thursday, ahead of another partly cloudy day tomorrow with a shower or two hanging around the southern Fleurieu, with a top of 26 expected for tomorrow for Murray Bridge, Mount Barker 24, Adelaide 23, Strathalbyn 22, Victor Harbour 20, and a top of 19 tomorrow for Mount Lofty.
15: Footy, farming, fishing and fun. That's regional South Australia. Welcome to Around SA.
0: You can head to our station website and follow along with what I'm reading here, but we are all collectively thinking of Angry Anderson as he passed away yesterday afternoon. Iconic frontman of Rose Tattoo, celebrating 50 years this year of an iconic Australian band, to say the least. And when you have people like Slash from Guns N' Roses paying tributes to Angry Anderson, that shows you the breadth of his impact across the rock world. And I'm sure that there are many people who grew up with Rose Tattoo and had all sorts of different memories to all of the great tracks that Angry Anderson led on. But I have to say, it is still remarkable to think back at Angry Anderson and the type of music that Rose Tattoo had, and then to think about Suddenly, which became such a huge part of pop culture in a way that I would have never associated with the frontman of a rock band. But here we are, and I figured let's play it now and collectively remember Angry Anderson for the terrific talent that he was, and according to all reports, a wonderful man as well. Within this last hour, we get to the text line like we normally do, as well as going to be talking about the crop and pasture report, how well we're doing in this state. So, without further ado, Suddenly by Angry Anderson. Rest in peace. Thanks for joining us on Around SA, and a very good afternoon to you.

0: You're listening to Around SA this Thursday, the 24th of September, and it's now time to dive headfirst into the text line, one of my favourite parts of the program, and I appreciate those who have taken a few moments to join in. So let's discuss what you're discussing on 0417 063 963. Main topic of conversation on the text line has come from the first hour of the show. Jenny Lemon and myself were discussing the Humble Honesty Box as part of the roadside stall. Now, we brought this up because there's been a few articles of late highlighting this. Been a recent spate of thefts and vandalism, which is really sad, because I think we all agree we're better off for having these little roadside stalls that have little chutneys and breads and flowers, little bits and pieces that just brighten up the side of the road, and of course, for the owners of the roadside stalls, make a few dollars with something you love, right? However, if you're going to all of that effort just to have the box or whatever cupboard that you have to hold everything in getting vandalised and all your money being stolen, then what's the point? And a fair few people are starting to say that, to say, well, why would I go ahead and do this if all I'm going to do is see my hard work and something that I take pride in just get smashed and all my cash stolen? So I was asking the question of everybody, of course, Jenny Lemon included, to say if they went cashless, would that deter you from using roadside stalls? And of course, we can get cleverer and cleverer in terms of technology and how we go about this, but it would appear as if that some people, at least, roadside stall owners, are more than happy for you to genuinely take their product without paying rather than you smashing up the joint and taking all of the cash that's there. So I threw it open to you. I was wondering what your thoughts are. Pete from Goolwa says, "G'day, Chris." G'day, Pete. "Small hidden camera. They are not that expensive now, and link it to your phone. Advertise it's there. Not perfect, but anything is better than using up your shotgun shells." Yeah. I think one of the problems, and you highlighted it in there, but one of the problems is whatever solution that you can say as a deterrent shouldn't have to cost you too much money. Because if you are going to the lengths of putting in a small hidden camera, it's starting to go beyond what a humble roadside stall should really be representing, which is next to no cost from you, make a few dollars and you're on your way. But it's not a bad suggestion, thank you. Janet Rayleigh, or Janet from Rayleigh, I should say, goes a bit further with this. Sent me through a picture as well as saying, "Solar panel attached to a vending machine for roadside stalls. Has anyone done that? Coffin Bay has one for oyster sales." I think that's all well and good. And vending machines, we've had separate conversations on in the past, and they're starting to pop up, which I think is fantastic. But once you start going beyond the simple brick and mortar that you would have for a roadside stall, starts to add up pretty quickly. So I think it would be great if we had roadside stalls that had 24/7 security guards and dogs and things like that. But of course, the cost is prohibitive. So I appreciate the thought, but for what we're talking about here, maybe not as applicable. So I appreciate that. 134 sent me a message, and I've got to take the good with the bad here. 134 says, "Hey, mate, hopefully I've got the right number. You talk too fast, but you're a good bloke." I'll take that as a net positive. Thank you. It says, "On the subject of people that steal money from roadside stalls, that's disgusting. Anyway, I've seen a few that have a big box with a padlock. Once we lose cash, we're gone." I agree with you on that. The big box with a padlock, I'm sure, would be as easily stolen as a small box with a padlock. But if that is a deterrent, then fantastic. But I appreciate your messages. One that isn't related to something we talked about today, and one that is quite specific to an area of our listenership, but can be extrapolated out. So Big Chris from Port Pirie says, "On the local news, they're talking about lowering the speed limit on Aerodrome Road in Port Pirie to curb driver behaviour." So just in case you're not across this, they're going down from 80 to 50. Consultations open if you're in the area. Big Chris says, "Nope, will not work. As for children on bicycles in that road, absolute nonsense. I've been on Aerodrome Road, Port Pirie, lots of times in the last few days. I've never seen kids on bikes out there. Best way to deal with unruly drivers out there is by parking unmarked police cars on that road and busting them in the act. The way speed limits keep being reduced, it won't be long until walking is faster." Right, I have said this particular phrase so many times on the show, it's probably going to feature on my tombstone. If you had police every 100 metres, no one would speed or do anything wrong for that matter, because you would get caught. It would be inevitable if you sped, right? Unfortunately, we don't have the resources for that. So people speed and are on their phones and do all sorts of things in the car. So I tend to agree with you in the sense that look, you can just park a car there and that will deter some people, but they're not going to be able to do that all the time. They might do it sporadically. When it comes to speed limits, unfortunately, the problem is that the people who are law-abiding and would have been doing 80 anyway go down to 50, and they're the ones who get slowed down a little, while the people who speed just go through at the same pace they would have gone anyway. So as much as I understand it, and the stats back up the fact, the slower you go, the less fatalities there are, as much as we probably don't want to hear that, that is cold hard fact. So I get why they're doing it, but yeah, it's a frustrating one because I would love to say that is the solution, but I'm not sure it will be, and I'm not sure what else there is to do apart from making sure you have constant police presence, which is impossible. So I appreciate your messages far and wide about anything and everything. The number is 0417 063963. It's Around SA.
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0: Yes, thank you for your company, my friends. Around SA, nearly drawing to a close, but we've still got a bit of time to squeeze a segment in, so we'll do just that. And you've got some time to squeeze a text in as well on 0417 063 963. Just want to wrap up on a partial celebration and something that has already been fairly well publicised, but the more we talk about how well we're doing, the more we also have to think about, well, let's not stuff this up. So, crop and pasture reports. They come out fairly regularly, and unfortunately over the last couple of years haven't been too much to crow about, as unfortunately a lot of the confidence comes from the sky, if you know what I'm saying. However, this time around, the crop pasture reports that are done by not only PIRZA but ABARES as well, they have been looking increasingly positive as the year has gone on, so much so that every single time there's been a new report, it's gotten better, which is just wonderful. So the comparison point that's been offered here, so PIRZA did a crop and pasture report with their seeding intentions in May and have just released the latest one over the winter performance. There is a 29% increase in the forecast of the tonnage. So it's gone from 9 million tonnes to 11.6, which, if it is to materialise, of course, one of the best that the state has seen, which isn't hyperbole, it is one of the best that we have seen. And I know that it's a low bar to set, 32% over the five-year average and 18% higher than the July crop and pasture report, which shows you how fast this is all growing. So this is all wonderful. Absolutely fantastic. And as I've been saying for months and the stories we've been doing, it's lovely to start talking about this with optimism and people having smiles on their faces. And I know this is old ground that we've trodden on, but at the field days, I was able to talk to so many people and you could just tell there was a bit of happiness there, a bit of optimism. And as much as we don't want the weather to dictate to everything, it has, because we've just got a lot of rainfall. All of this is to say, it links into conversations that we've been having and everybody else has been having too about these visa delays for the holiday maker worker programs that we have, all of the different ideas that have been spitballed with this too, and the fact that, as Brad Perry said earlier on in the week from Grain Producers SA, couldn't have had a worse time to start putting uncertainty into the workforce, and these numbers only confirm that. This should be a time of complete and utter celebration, and we should have the utmost optimism going forward. However, there is now concerns that a lot of the workforce, well, isn't going to materialise, and that could very well affect this. So, of course, everybody's going to closely watch this, and I'm sure we'll get a bumper result anyway, but the number to remember here will be 11.6. Now, if workforce happens to dent that in any way, then there's going to be hopefully some repercussions for those who have made these changes at the time that they have. So we'll watch it closely. 0417 063 963 is the text line. Thanks for joining us on Around SA today.
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2: Let me tell you a story about Bert Gerber. He has a barn full of animals, about 60 turkeys, a whole lot of chickens.
3: Yep.
2: Woke up to hear a noise he'd never heard before.
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2: No, that's what's interesting. 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The goose honked was because the barn was on fire. Little Goosey making this noise saved the day, and Goosey has been rewarded with his favourite snack.
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2: No.
4: Those other ones would be, oh, good on you, Goosey.
2: Especially if they all went up in flames. That smells delicious.
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13: Good afternoon. In Crapers West, got ourselves a breakdown on the freeway up track near the Meastays ramp. Ongoing works continuing this afternoon. Palamana Reddy Creek Road near Palamana Road. That is speeds at 40 affecting both ways there. This is also the case. Mount Barker Adelaide Road near Mann Street at Bob Jane T-Mart's. 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

great one from Crowded House. It's Only Natural here on 5MU, where we play better music and we play more of it. It's nearly time for me to say goodbye, farewell, those sorts of things, of course, as the 4pm news, sport and weather's coming up soon. Before I leave you, Jackie from Mackie. Always wonderful to see her face on a Friday morning. She joins Adam and Jenny at about 25 to 9 to talk through what's happening across our weekend. Now, of course, I'm in the newsroom with Jenny hosting solo as Adam is away on holiday. So it'll be those two just shooting the breeze, catching up. But of course, Jackie's going to tell you everything that's happening across this weekend, and there is a fair bit on. And if you want to find out about all of it ahead of time, you go to 5mu.com.au and you go to the community events page. The list is long. So wherever you're listening to me from, there is a good chance something is down the end of your street. You can get involved with that. Of course, Jackie from Mackie is brought to you by our wonderful friends at Lock Around the Clock in Hutchinson Street in Mount Barker. 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It's MJ now and Smooth Criminal. Wrap up Around SA next.

Yes, thank you, Arne, and thank you all for another busy edition of Around SA. Covered plenty of ground, as we always do, in the text line. Appreciate your thoughts, feelings, musing, suggestions, and other. Tomorrow I'm looking forward to doing this all again from 1 o'clock. We have Jonesy and Amanda up next, the best of. Christian O'Connell still on a break. And 80s at 8 the last time this week with Shane. He'll guide you through a great era of music. So goodbye for now. Have a terrific evening. Please stay safe on the roads, of course. And as I said, I look forward to talking to you tomorrow.

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6: Watch out for a breakdown in Crapers West on the freeway up track to the Meestays ramp. Ongoing works continuing this afternoon. Palomar Reddy Creek Road near Palomar Road, 40 both ways there. Also Reddy Creek Road in Tepco near Blackheath Road and Mount Barker Adelaide Road near Mann Street. 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
8: Hello, I'm Monique Crichton. Questions are being asked about why it took so long for the government to find out about the OpenAI breach. The autonomous software system accessed Medicare back in June in what's believed to be the world's first case of an agent breaching a government website. The US company says it found out about it in August and emailed Services Australia in September. Labor Senator Katie Gallagher says the email was checked a day later.
9: It took a couple of days to verify that they'd been alerted to in the email was legitimate, and it was at that point that they engaged ASD.
8: The announcement of a reward in the case of missing South Australian child Gus Lamont has triggered a welcome response. Major crime detectives say they've had 34 calls and two emails to Crime Stoppers since yesterday, and there'd been 9 other contacts made in the weeks prior. Australia's best tasting water has been crowned, with the central Queensland town of Claremont taking out the title. According to Ixom, Queensland's Isaac region has the best tasting tap water, followed by Tassie's Rock Creek. More of us are skipping the cafe as the cost of living bites, with 3 in 4 making more coffees at home. According to Canstar, more than half of us reckon investing in a coffee machine will pay for itself within 6 months. And Tame Impala and Genesis Owusu lead the pack when it comes to this year's ARIA Award nominations, with 8 each. Kylie Minogue, Troye Sivan and Keith Urban are also up for gongs.
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8: In sport, Brisbane's Lachie Neal is making his final bid to play in Saturday's grand final against the Dockers. The AFL Appeals Board hearing his case as he tries to overturn a one-game ban. The Redcliffe Leagues Club is decked out in flags and balloons in celebration of the Dolphins' first ever prelim final in Brisbane tomorrow night. Their opponents, the Roosters, flying in today after some hiccups thanks to strikes at Sydney Airport. And in the NBL tonight, Melbourne United face South East Melbourne while the Wildcats host the 36ers. That's the latest in news and sport.
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13: Partly cloudy for the rest of your Thursday ahead of another partly cloudy day tomorrow with a shower or two hanging around the southern Fleurieu with a top of 26 expected for tomorrow for Murray Bridge, Mount Barker 24, Adelaide 23, Strathalbyn 22, Victor Harbour 20 and a top of 19 tomorrow for Mount Lofty.
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25: You've been a bridesmaid a few times, and I'm not talking about your tilt at the Logies.
26: Oh, let it go. Luckily, I'm not sensitive, Brendan. No, I have been a bridesmaid and for a number of my friends. And when I got married, I didn't have any bridesmaids because I thought I'd have too many bridesmaids.
25: Because you're very popular.
26: Well, I've got a lot of taffeta dresses in my cupboard. Let's just put it. Apricot taffeta.
25: What, have you had any celebs as your bridesmaids?
26: No.
25: Oh,
26: I don't know celebrity
25: Who's
26: people.
25: A celebrity?
26: That's not how I live.
25: Of your ilk.
26: That is not how I live,
25: Brendan.
26: Have
25: you had like a Susie Ellerman along there and a Barely There bridesmaid's dress?
26: No, would you?
25: Would have had Yana Vent.
26: Yeah, that's right. I had Yana Vent as a bridesmaid. That's exactly what I had.
25: She is of your calibre.
26: I don't have celebrity
25: Tracy
26: friends.
25: Tracy Grimshaw, she would have been there.
26: Oh, this is more your thing than mine.
25: Well, yeah, this is my fantasy bridesmaid list.
26: Didn't you have such a long mullet you need a bridesmaid to carry your hair down the aisle?
25: And I reckon Susie would have done it for me as well.
26: Why are we talking about bridesmaids?
25: We're talking about over-the-top bridesmaids' dresses.
26: Also, this is another thing we're talking about. I'm just going to read the title of this segment. Women-flavoured chips. We'll let it go at that.
25: Okay, I'm intrigued. That's coming up. It's Jonesy and Amanda driving you home for Jam Nation.
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1: I know you haven't been a bride, but in my day, and probably until recent times, asking someone to be a bridesmaid, I didn't have any bridesmaids. But when you ask someone to be a bridesmaid, it's as simple as saying, "Can you be my bridesmaid?"
0: Yep.
1: But Instagram has changed everything in the whole wedding tableau in terms of how a man proposes to a woman, or a woman proposes to a woman, or a man to a man. The kind of wedding you have, all that stuff is now done so much for Instagram. It's making things so expensive and upping the ante. So if you try and pull back, you feel a bit like a povo. But I hadn't seen anything like this. This is a woman who's got, I think she's getting married. I think she's got maybe 6 or 7 bridesmaids. And this is the video she's done of the bridesmaid proposal boxes. So what this means, I'd never heard of such a thing.
0: A proposal box?
1: So she has put together all these packages to give them, for because they're going to go away for the weekend. That's another thing. You have to go away to be a bridesmaid. You have to go away for the hen's day. You have to go away for the wedding, all of this stuff. This is how she's going to ask them to be her bridesmaids. This went for 2.5 minutes. I've chopped it down, and you will hate this voice, Brendan. You'll hate this woman's voice.
2: This is everything I'm giving to my friends to ask them to be my bridesmaid. Star of the show, starting with the base luggage. Every single girl got a tan carry-on base luggage.
0: Also okay, is that
2: the
0: enough?
2: Matching base weekender tote bag. Each of them also got a Lola blanket. I use mine every single day. Of course, they each got a brand new park mock net. I have so much park, I am obsessed with that. I love my roller rabbit, so each of them got a set of the classic pink monkey pajamas. Derp Avenue is so special to me, so they each got the classic set of pajamas. And the Luanikinis is one of my favorite bathing suits, so each of them got a top and a bottom. I love Stony Clover so much. They're like the only pouches that I will use. They sent each girl a customized pouch with their name embroidered and these two new pouches that they just came out with. I use my Summer Fridays every day, so they got my lip balm and the eye patches that I use. This is the style clock that I use every day, so I got them a custom one with their name. They each had this wax seal custom card that asked them to be my bridesmaids. And then I spent hours writing them each a handwritten note that I'm going to put in this little envelope. Yes, I cried when I wrote these.
1: Oh, so she has got a suitcase with
0: I didn't even understand what she was saying.
1: With a carry-on weekender tote bag. Mm-hmm. They each got a blanket and a jumper and two sets of pajamas, swimming costume, customized pouches with their name on them that had a whole lot of products inside. And this is, and they're all with giant bows all around them to ask these girls to be her bridesmaids. The overconsumption.
0: Oh, so this is for the asking of the girls to be the bridesmaids.
1: Yes.
0: So they're not actually even bridesmaids yet.
1: No. This is her proposal to the bridesmaids. Every step in these rituals has been eked out to be something full of consumerism, something full of ritual that doesn't deserve to be ritual. They've taken the simplicity out of everything.
0: Bezos is loving it though.
1: Oh, I know. Imagine all this stuff being ordered on Amazon. Imagine. And imagine the landfill. You know, I just look at this and I just go, what is going on? What is going on? I hope they all said yes.
0: Because you would be quite the bridesmaid. You would have been a bridesmaid many times.
1: I was a bridesmaid many times. I've got a lot of taffeta and homemade cupboards hidden away somewhere. It's a fire hazard, I can assure you.
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0: It was just hard. So anyway, I went up to Brisbane when I came home to see Dad, and there was so many of my amazing family memories. I was born in Brisbane, and we left there when I was about 6 or 7, and we moved to Perth for a few years and then really settled in Sydney.
1: You weren't on the run, were you?
0: No, weren't on the run.
1: Because it sounds like it.
0: Weren't on the run. But so much of my childhood, every time we'd come up to visit my grandparents, they live in a house, they lived in a house that's not far now from where my brother lives.
1: Mm-hmm.
0: Every time I go to visit my brother, I make him drive us past the house my grandparents lived in. So many of my favourite childhood memories are from my grandparents' house. And Cameron arranged, he met someone who's the son of the family that bought that house from my grandparents 30 years ago.
1: Oh.
0: They're still living in the house. And Cameron, as a surprise to me, arranged for us to go through the house.
1: Oh.
0: So we drove past as we always do, and then Cameron pulled up and said, "What are you doing?" And he said, "We're going to go in." And I just had this rush of a nostalgic kick to the heart.
1: Has it changed?
0: Well, that house was there. They were in that house for 20 years, and that was 30 years ago.
1: Yep.
0: Or probably they were there longer than that. But the front of it, it's like a tiny Queenslander house. And I remembered it always being much bigger when I was a kid, but it's tiny at the front. And miraculously, they've left the front of it almost as is. And out the back, they've put a new kitchen and things. And they've often over the years thought of knocking it down or doing bits, but she said she just felt that there was a beautiful spirit in that house.
1: Oh. Have they set it up like as a shrine to you? It's like Paul McCartney's house. ACDC's house got knocked down.
0: But it was a thing where, that was when
1: we could make a little museum. We could get some stuff, pictures of you, put it all around the house.
0: There are people living there, Brendan.
1: I watched the Arnold Schwarzenegger documentary in the break, and they've got a house set up over in Austria, and it's where he grew up.
0: Hmm.
1: And it's got his little workout bed. Not his workout bed, just his bed.
0: Well, I'm sure the people who live there now would be thrilled for me to do it.
1: And there's all pictures of bodybuilders on the wall.
0: I saw that where my...
1: Not in your room.
0: I'm pushing through and telling this story, okay, because I'm emotional about it.
1: Of course.
0: And I saw where my grandpa used to do his home brew, and my grandma used to make these incredible roasts. And it was just the most lovely thing to be able to sit with the family and tell the story of the family who'd lived there before.
1: Mm-hmm.
0: It was lovely. I've told you this story before when we were in London on a Beyond 2000 trip. And Harley was a Kiwi but had grown up in England. And he went back to the house that he had grown up in England. And very unlike him, he knocked on the door and said, and they opened the door and said, "Are you Harley?" They remembered him when he was a 17-year-old boy.
1: Mm.
0: And the woman said, "I've got something." And they went into the kitchen and she had a jar of the marbles she had found in the garden 30 years before, 20 years before. And she'd kept them in case he came back.
1: Really?
0: Which always gave us the story, Harley lost his marbles and found them again. But imagine this, going back to these old places.
1: Yeah.
0: Maybe everything's changed, maybe nothing's changed.
1: Well, I've renovated a lot of houses, and you pull out a wall cavity and you find stuff in the wall cavity.
0: Yeah.
1: Yeah.
0: And it, sometimes it wouldn't be good to go back because the memory you have of what the memory of this nostalgia, the kick of nostalgia, just can't exist all the time because things have changed.
1: Well, particularly if you've got a box collection of Knave or something like that in the wall cavity.
0: Did they keep yours, Brendan? Where did you hide them?
1: If I went to my old house and the lady said, "I've got something," you might say, "Oh, well, that'd be my brother's." Not mine. I don't know what you're talking about.
0: Has this happened to you? Have you gone back or have you had a knock at the door and someone who used to live there has said, "Can I come and have a look?" Tales of going back
1: home. Oh, the tribal drum will beat for this. Shaking Stevens.
0: If he's that shaky, should he be on the roof?
1: Yeah, he's saying he's got no time to fix the shingles, but he's on the roof anyway.
0: Singing and shaking, dancing.
1: Fix the roof.
0: Get to it.
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2: In Crapers West, got ourselves a breakdown on the freeway up track near the Meastays ramp. Ongoing works continuing this afternoon. Cape Jervis Main South Road near Fishery Beach Road, Manham, Manham Road near Patrick's Road, Palamana Reddy Creek Road near Palamana Road, 40 both ways, Mount Barker Adelaide Road near Mann Street. This week at IGA, Smith's Crinkle Cut 150.

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1: Jonesy and Amanda.
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0: Hello there, it's Jonesy and Amanda driving you home. The tribal drama's beating. This is not something that you had, your brother did for you, which is very, very nice.
1: Oh, it was so nice. He met the person who was living next door to where my grandparents had lived for many years and were some of my favourite childhood memories. And the woman who lives there now was so lovely. She's a nurse, but they also own the Irish pub down at the corner. So she got her son to go down and buy some champagne.
0: Oh, how good's that?
1: So we sat having a glass of champagne or two in my grandparents' old house. It was such a treat.
0: Was there a velvet rope around and placards and little, you know?
1: This is where Amanda opened her teary deary doll under the Christmas tree.
0: Asking for admission.
1: That's all the memories I had.
0: I know your brother very well. He once convinced me that you were 5 years older than him.
1: Yeah, and you fell for it. He's 2 years older than I am.
0: When I first met him. He goes, well, Amanda being the older. I went, oh, really? Yeah, she's 5 years older.
1: But when we pulled up at the front, I said to Cameron, what are you doing? He said, we're going in. I just had this rush of, and that's how it feels, the rush of memory. And when you know, as I said, I was emotional because my dad hadn't been well. I was up visiting. And I always cry when I say goodbye to him because he's 92.
0: Sure.
1: I just don't know when I'll see him again. And my grandpa used to stand at the front of this house and wave as we drove around the corner. And even as a kid, I'd say, don't go anywhere till I'd come back. And he said, I can't promise you that, love. And I think of that every time I say goodbye to my dad now. Oh, so it was a wonderful afternoon. I'm very grateful we could do it.
0: The tribal drum is beating Tales of Going Back Home. It's a
1: all those stories are happy.
0: Shaken Stevens will cheer you up.
1: I don't want to go back to that.
0: Matt has joined us.
1: Hello, Matt. What house did you go back to?
2: Yeah, hi, guys. Well, perhaps a more cautionary tale. My forebears moved from some bog outside Glasgow to southern Tasmania in 1830, and one of my brothers set about on a sort of a pilgrimage to track down the ancestral home. It was a sort of multi-year project and thought he'd identified the house. And on a trip to Europe, and with great expectation from the rest of the family, travelled to this place outside Glasgow, approached the house, knocked on the door, very excited about, you know, 200 years after we've lived here, at which point he was immediately attacked by the household dog and put in hospital.
0: Wow. That's just...
1: an emotional time all around, Matt.
0: Tears.
1: Thank you.
0: Dave.
1: Hello,
0: nice.
1: Dave. Who went back where?
3: How are you guys?
1: Very well, thank you.
3: I went back to Nanny Grandad's house. They used to live on the edge of like Ku'ringai National Park, kind of French's forest. And, yeah, they had a like a little fibro place, you know, no running water. Grandad built it with his own hands, had a toilet. You know, you had to go out the house, outside the toilet, big hole, it just reeked. You know? But I go back to look at it and it's gone, mate. Dick Smith, the owner of Dick Smith, had bought it from my grandparents, the property, and he totaled it. He knocked it all down. He put his big mansion up. And where I used to run out in the middle of the night to go take a pee and scared of getting bitten by snakes and whatnot, there was a helipad.
0: That's the problem
1: Did
0: with the elites.
1: Did you do a memorial wee on the helipad?
3: There's an 8-foot-high fence and kangaroos were jumping around inside his property, not outside.
0: Oh.
1: Wow. Just
0: you know, I don't begrudge Dick for putting toilets in.
1: Elite. So elite.
0: You know,
1: next it'll be a flush.
0: The woke society we live in. Back in the good old days.
1: Oh, thank you for joining in. I've loved it.
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9: Watch out for a breakdown at the moment in Crayfers West on the freeway up track near the Meesdays ramp. Ongoing works continuing this afternoon. Cape Jervis Main South Road near Fishery Beach Road, Manham Road near Patrick's Road and Mount Barker Adelaide Road near Mann Street. 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
10: Hello, I'm Monique Crichton. Canberra's keen to reinforce that no personal information was compromised as an OpenAI agent hacked into a Medicare portal back in June. But the fact it's taken until now to be notified and the way it was done has angered Minister for Government Services, Katie Gallagher.
11: It's not acceptable to go to essentially a public email address and send us an email through that. When we had an incident like this occur, we believed it should have been escalated a lot higher and a lot earlier, and we've made that point to OpenAI, and I think it's one they've accepted.
10: That's thanks to the ABC. There's been a serious bus crash in Victoria's Yarra Ranges, where it is more than a dozen people have been injured after the bus smashed through a guardrail on the Melba Highway after colliding with at least one other vehicle. There's a major emergency response underway. Nine entertainment stocks are down more than 6% today. It follows the shock departure of the head of streaming and broadcasting, Amanda Lang. Word is she's been made redundant after 18 months in the gig. And one of TV's biggest musical hits could be making a comeback. Glee co-creator Ryan Murphy's revealed he's just finished a script for a potential revival and says around 10 original cast members are already on board with the idea. The stars haven't seen the script yet, but Murphy admits he's hopeful the Whores of McKinley High could soon be singing once again.
0: 5MU Sport.
10: In sport, we're gearing up for Australia's first one-day cricket match against South Africa. Pat Cummins will sit out the Durban clash along with Cam Green. The Aussies are coming off a big series win over Zimbabwe. And a hearing is underway in Melbourne to determine if Lachie Neale's one-match ban is overturned, allowing him to play in the AFL Grand Final against the Dockers. The MRO and Tribunal already finding the Lion punched Hawthorn's Jack Ginnivan, but the Appeals Board is now considering the case. That's the latest in news and sport.
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12: Partly cloudy for the rest of your Thursday ahead of another partly cloudy day tomorrow with a shower or two hanging around the southern Fleurieu with a top of 26 expected for tomorrow for Murray Bridge, Mount Barker 24, Adelaide 23, Strathalbyn 22, Victor Harbour 20 and a top of 19 tomorrow for Mount Lofty.
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27: A very extraordinary story has been unfolding in Australia. Twins are born to a surrogate, but they are not related to each other in any way. How does that work? We'll tell you. And also the legalities around separating those twins.
28: Yep.
27: Why are they being separated? Going to two happy families? So much to discuss.
28: And remember the controversy of the Tour de France?
27: No.
28: There was controversy and for the first time ever, not about the men, but about the women and particular padding. Not like when you get on a push bike and you put the padding down the back.
27: I do because it hurts.
28: This is padding at the front.
27: Oh, okay. Wow.
28: We'll talk about that. It's Jonesy and Amanda driving you home for Jam Nation.
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1: This is a fascinating story that's happened in Australia. You may have seen it, but I'll talk you through it. A woman in Queensland has given birth to twins. She is a surrogate. So couple A have got couple B, or woman B, to have their baby. Twins are born, but they discover that the twins aren't even biologically related. So couple A are the parents of one of the embryos, one of the babies, a boy, a girl. But the boy of the twins was actually a baby of the woman who was the surrogate. She was impregnated by her partner at the same time. I don't know whether, I would assume there were sort of rules around this.
0: Yeah.
1: But anyway, that's not what the legalities are about. So there's a boy and a girl. The girl belongs to couple A. The boy belongs to the surrogate and her partner. But what's happened here is that both sets of parents have come to the agreement that they will raise their own babies.
0: Yep.
1: But legally, there's a problem. Well, there was a problem that's had to be sorted out in the courts. This has never happened before. It's the first time it's ever been documented that a woman can be pregnant with non-related twins.
0: Yeah. I didn't think it was possible.
1: Well, that's how it was possible. Couple A, their embryo, and then her own natural pregnancy.
0: Yeah.
1: So
0: would have they put that embryo in before?
1: All happened around the same time.
0: As you said, wouldn't there be some sort of like...
1: Well, I don't know.
0: Wouldn't she say to the husband, hey, you know, I've got some...
1: Wouldn't there be rules of surrogacy? You'd think that within that period of time, because this woman from couple, the surrogate, already had five children. So she's a highly fertile person by the sound of it. You'd think, say, hey, there's a no-go area while you've got our embryo in there.
0: Anyway, don't even look at me.
1: This is what is fascinating. So surrogacy rules strictly prevent separating birth siblings. So because they were twins, legally they can't be separated. Legislation included no caveat for the rare situation of non-biological siblings sharing a womb. So the court had to rule in this situation because both babies were given the surname of the surrogate rather than one of them being named for the parents. So both parents agreed to raise their own, but both were given the name of the surrogate as a surname.
0: Okay.
1: And the parents are petitioning to overturn that, the parents
0: so
1: of the surrogate.
0: Child A, child B.
1: So the court ultimately ruled that despite being gestational twins, the children were not birth siblings in the context of surrogacy laws. So they've issued an order to formalise the parentage for both sets of parents. So both babies will be raised by their own families with their own surnames, but the children, as they have said, will be raised separately, but their respective families have confirmed the twins will grow up knowing each other. But the court has said, a counsellor actually has said, on the balance of probabilities and assuming that both infants are raised in stable and nurturing family systems, the research does not support the conclusion the separation of the twins from birth will cause psychological harm.
0: Sure.
1: But it would be interesting to know, won't it? What an amazing study. These babies who shared a womb for 9 months.
0: Yeah.
1: Even though they're not biologically related, whether they will have some kind of connection. We'll find out because the parents have said they'll grow up knowing each other.
0: Yeah.
1: But how fascinating.
0: Well, it's better they grow up knowing each other than not. Imagine like years later they have some sort of sons and daughters.
1: Why would that
0: situation
1: matter? Because they're not biologically linked in any way.
0: So it's just a womb.
1: It's just a womb. I don't know how you came to that conclusion.
0: Oh, it's
1: just a womb.
0: Like I shared a room.
2: Get a womb.
0: I shared a room with my brother for many years when we were kids.
1: And you're not getting married anytime soon?
0: No, I'm just saying.
1: It's complicated but fascinating. Imagine the moment, hey, there's twins. Hey, one egg hasn't split.
0: Yeah.
1: Hey, they're not even related. Fascinating.
0: You're doing my head in.
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0: Peter joins us now. Peter Overton, hello.
1: Part of the furniture. I hope it's nice modern furniture still.
2: It is.
0: Not an antique. Old ottoman.
1: No. An old ottoman, an old stained ottoman.
2: Yeah, or an old puff.
0: I chose not to say
2: well,
0: it.
2: Well, that's what they were called.
1: They
2: were an old puff.
1: On that note,
0: Pete.
1: Thank you for having me.
0: I watch you every evening, and I was thinking about you actually this weekend because I saw a story about a rescue dog that passed away, lives in America, but I followed this dog for many years. I couldn't read the story without sobbing. And I wondered, how do you go every night with some tough stories? And I know you know the news, you've pre-read the story. How do you set your face and your demeanour?
1: Great question. I'll always say, particularly to the younger news readers, don't deliver a melancholy delivery on a sad story. It's up to the viewer to have their emotional reaction to the story. You nuance your read, but you don't go all sad if it's a sad story. I did a story on 60 Minutes on sarcoma, synovial sarcoma, and a beautiful lady called Kayla, who has served as a soldier in the Australian Army in the Middle East. And I remember that was a hard interview, and I just had a conversation with her, and I just put myself on the couch at home thinking we were just sitting there having a chat about her sarcoma rather than going into reporter mode. And it was amazing was I thought about it and then watched it back that it did get a lot out of her. Mm. And I think that's the trick.
0: But also you're a very likable man, and Jonesy and I find it hard not to be liked. You agree with similar people. So asking hard questions is not my forte. How do you push beyond someone's need to like you? It's a human response, isn't
1: it? I think when you know that you are in journalist mode or you're doing a hard interview and you have to ask the hard questions, it's often in the phrasing or it's often in simply economy of words or silence and letting it hang, and the person then fills the dead air, if you like.
2: Yep.
1: But you do have to you have to do your job. And I think you are right, though. We all like to be liked when it's all said and done. And when the interviews are hard, I remember Tom Cruise, that was a hard interview. It certainly became hard during the interview, and I simply stayed true to myself and did my follow-up questions, but in a calm way.
2: Mm.
1: And we got some great TV.
2: And with the Tom Cruise thing, it was when it happened at the time, I didn't think that you'd done anything bad.
1: No, but I pressed him on a couple of things, and he... As he said, put your manners back in. I'd cross the line, and no, Peter, you want to know. Take responsibility.
2: How did it finish? When you finished that interview, was it all okay?
1: I remember sitting back, and I said goodbye to him, and I sort of sat back in my chair. We're in Steven Spielberg's compound at Universal Studios in Los Angeles.
0: Casual.
1: As you do. And I sat back, and I said to the producer, after a minute or two, I said, wow. Did we get anything? And he said, did we get anything?
2: That's all you want. You just want chemistry. That's all you need. That's what we look for each day.
1: And getting that chemistry in a 20-minute or half an hour window, you've got to work.
2: It's very hard.
1: It is. I heard a great joke the other day. Am I allowed to tell it?
2: Tell the joke, please.
1: So a mate of mine turned up to America, and the US Border Force officer said, hello, sir, where will you be staying in the United States? And my mate said, San Jose. And the US Border Force officer said, do you mean San Jose? He said, no, mate, San Jose. He said, sir, in the United States, we sort of pronounce our J's like an H, so it's San Jose. San Jose, mate. Okay. So the US Border official said, whatever you like, my friend. When do you intend to leave the United States of America? And my friend said, in Hoon or Halai.
0: Wasn't even rude. Well
2: there
0: done.
2: It is.
1: I know
0: what
1: my
0: a miracle.
1: Hey,
2: he's here all week. Try the fish. Peter Overton, it's always great to talk to you. Celebrating 35 years. You are fantastic, my friend. Thank you.
1: Love you both. 18 years ago, I read the news on your breakfast show.
2: You did too, my
1: God. That's gone quickly, hasn't it?
2: And remember that year at the Logies. What are we eating this year at the Logies? Because I remember...
1: It'll be either chicken or beef.
2: Well, last year, what was it?
1: Tortillas, a whisk and 26 kilograms of methamphetamine.
2: Yeah. But that was the year over. That was the year over Channel 10. What were they eating?
3: More than 100 kilos of cocaine.
2: Oh, you guys, you're out of control.
1: We'd like to thank Border Force, our sponsor. Thanks for having me.
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1: Oh, we're so thrilled to talk to our next guest. He is part of the furniture at Channel 9. And this year, Peter Overton celebrates 35 years with the network. From reporter to 60 Minutes journalist to chief newsreader, he's covered everything from September 11 attacks to the Bali bombings, political events, celebrity interviews, the lot. And

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1: Watch out for a breakdown at the moment in Crayfers West on the freeway up track near the Meesdays ramp. Ongoing works continuing this afternoon. Cape Jervis Main South Road near Fishery Beach Road, Manum Road near Patrick's Road, and Mount Barker Adelaide Road near Mann Street. 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
0: 5MU.

0: across Australia, Jonesy Demander driving you home this Thursday afternoon. The padded bra cheating claim rocks Tour de France femmes as bizarre theory swirls around cycling.
1: What is the bragate controversy in cycling? Some teams at the Tour de France Femmes are concerned that riders are putting padding in their suits to improve their times, which you might think doesn't make sense. But adding extra padding in the chest area actually smooths the airflow around the body and reduces drag, and so riders can move faster. Adding padding to improve aerodynamics isn't allowed under international cycling rules.
2: Is that why Lance Armstrong had one testicle?
0: I can't answer that question.
2: But I would have thought that having a flatter chest would be more aerodynamic.
0: Well, you would think so. You would think so. And what they've said, as that lady has said, that the wind swirls around. So there's like an aerodynamic effect that takes place. So, and they do this for ski jumpers as well.
2: Do they pad their bras?
0: They pad their bras.
2: Really?
0: So there have been several complaints from cycling's world team tour teams alleging that padded sports bras are being used for aerodynamic advantage. They claim riders are faking a larger cup size to reduce their drag through the air.
2: To make Brendan Jones pay attention.
0: Not at all.
2: Not at all.
0: Teams reportedly called for inspectors to be introduced to check riders in a closed tent just to make sure everything's tickety-boo. There's a professor of aerodynamics. His name is Bert Blocken. Seriously, Professor Blocken.
2: Blocking him on social.
0: He's published the theory that a rounder chest is advantageous when it comes to aerodynamics. He labelled the concept of placing an object inside a jersey or skin suit to reduce aerodynamic drag and improve airflow around the body, chest fairing, as it were, and said it can reduce drag by 3.6%. Professor Blocken said, "We are talking about a chest fairing, which alters the airflow around the body, therefore reducing overpressure on the thighs. As a result, the rider experiences less air." I've taken the liberty of just doing a quick drawing. So there, that's my drawing.
2: Oh, that's a good drawing.
0: Thank you.
2: Who's that? What's his name?
0: No, that's a lady.
2: Right.
0: So that's her with her bosoms packed down. Okay, so if I augment this picture and put bigger situation.
2: I understand.
0: No, and then the wind flow. As you can see, the wind flow is coming through here.
2: Show me.
0: So now, instead of foiling into that area, it blocks around here and goes around the wider part of the body.
2: Is that what you want?
0: That's what you want.
2: So is that why next year we'll see a whole lot of Dolly Parton impersonators taking part in the Tour de France Femmes?
0: Talk to Professor Blocken.
2: He says into the tent.
0: His wife comes home from work. How was your day at work, dear?
2: Well, what do you think your wife will say? You've just drawn pictures of bosoms.
0: I've done better.
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8: Hey, it's Sally Pearson. A top eight showdown to kick off round 8 of the AFLW. The Cats hosting the Hawks in Geelong tonight. The NRLW Players Dream Team for 2026 has been unveiled, with the league's top 14 players. Roosters halfback Taron Aiken has become the first NRLW player to feature in the Dream Team 5 times. And Talia Gibson's in action in the round of 16 at the Singapore Open. She's taking on Slovakia's Victoria Morvaiova, while Kim Birrell and Taylor Preston are on court at the Korean Open.
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0: It's Jonesy and Amanda driving you home on Jam Nation.
1: During COVID, did you make sourdough from the starter and do things like that?
0: Nope.
1: Did your wife?
0: Nope. No, no interest in that. I didn't even brew my own beer.
1: My son went through a phase of making kombucha at home. Remember that? Did you see that? It was a giant jar that sat on the side of the bench.
0: Mm-hmm.
1: And I could see it was just gone off. And he kept emailing the man who said, no, keep going, keep going. And then 6 months later, he said, no, that's off. Chuck it all out. But all that sourdough starter thing. Remember Sarah, who used to work with us?
0: Yes.
1: Our newsreader. And she had this old recipe. Remember that? Where you then got some of that cake or something.
0: Yeah, and you passed it on to someone else.
1: And you bake it and then you mm-hmm. pass it to someone else and it goes like that.
0: Yeah, largely someone you don't like. It's like a chain letter.
1: It's a bit like a chain letter. You kind of feel a little bit anxious about it because mm-hmm. you don't want to stuff up this long, continuous line. Well, what about this? There's a well-documented sourdough starter known as Carl Griffith's Oregon Trail sourdough starter that started in 1847. That is still going.
0: Wow.
1: Yeah, incredible, isn't it? The starter that rode west in a covered wagon in 1847 still raises bread today by strangers. I like this. Strangers who never met the man who carried it. Well, duh, wasn't all going to be on the Oregon Trail and meet him. So he kept the culture alive for 70 years. He inherited it as a boy in Oregon in 1930.
0: Yeah.
1: He died in 2000 and a volunteer group formed to maintain the sourdough starter. And they've been mailing out over 100,000 starters to bakers worldwide for free.
0: So it's just a blob of sourdough and they pick bits of it, is that right?
1: No, I think the starter, actually, how does a starter work? I don't even know. I think it's...
0: Because it could be anything.
1: It's the fermenting yeast.
0: Yep.
1: I'm not sure.
0: Yep.
1: But we're going to put these details on our socials because thousands of bakers around the world, as I said, have asked for this, for a portion of the sourdough starter to keep the tradition going, and volunteers send it out to you from Oregon.
0: Yeah, right.
1: Amazing.
0: It could
1: but, I mean, you know, you started a culture in the same socks you've been wearing since 1974. I don't see anyone lining up to keep that going,
0: I'm going to pass them on to you.
1: Like ether.
0: Why don't you start something?
1: Well, if we use your socks, we can make a shoe pastry. Oh,
0: okay.
1: Let's end this with a pun.
0: I don't know what's worse.
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1: the best. 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
5: Got that final check of your roads for your Thursday night. It is accident and breakdown free at the moment through the Murrayland, South Coast and the Hills. Also outbound Port Elliot Road as you head towards Goolwa Beach. Ongoing works continuing tomorrow. Palamana Reddy Creek Road near Palamana Road 40 both ways and Mount Barker Adelaide Road near Mann Street. It's time to get back to Faster Pasta where everyone can enjoy their favourites. For good times and great food, dine in at Faster Pasta and treat yourself to a night off. 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
6: Hello, I'm Monique Crichton. There's been an unexpected rise in the nation's unemployment rate in August. There were more jobs around, but also more people looking for work, driving the rate up slightly to 4.6%. That's the highest level in 5 years. A rogue AI agent accessing a Medicare website has sparked a task force to investigate the breach. Minister for Government Services Katie Gallagher telling the ABC they know what comes next.
7: Learn from it and make sure we're doing what we can to protect all of our systems and people's important information.
6: Three teenagers have been rushed to hospital after a serious crash involving a school bus in Victoria's Yarra Ranges. Ambulance Victoria's confirmed it's assessed 21 patients on the Melba Highway at Glenburn. At least one of the teens and a 50-year-old man have suffered serious injuries. A large air tanker has been deployed to the central Queensland town of Lowmead as authorities battle an emergency level bushfire. The blaze has already burned through more than 200 hectares. And Kylie Minogue says she'll try not to get emotional when she performs at the AFL Grand Final on Saturday. The pop star admitting she'll be trying to hold it together.
8: They're getting a show. They're getting a Melbourne girl performing in a hometown, which is wild to me. And there's some little parts of the surprises in the show which I can't share with you.
6: We can't wait to see it.
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6: In sport, the Lions are pushing the case for why the AFL should overturn a striking ban handed to Lachie Neale, with the star set to miss Saturday's decider against the Dockers. A hearing is underway, the club so far arguing missing a grand final should have weighed higher in the tribunal's initial decision. And Penrith supporters have been urged to help silence the pride of the Hunter on Sunday in the prelim against Newcastle. The club keen to get Sydney's Accor Stadium roaring with Panthers fans, amid reports the Knights supporters have been dominating ticket sales. That's the latest in news and sport.
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16: Partly cloudy for the rest of your Thursday, ahead of another partly cloudy day tomorrow, with a shower or two hanging around the southern Fluorio, with a top of 26 expected for tomorrow for Murray Bridge, Mount Barker 24, Adelaide 23, Strathalbyn 22, Victor Harbour 20, and a top of 19 tomorrow for Mount Lofty.
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0: It's Jonesy and Amanda driving you home for Jam Nation.
1: What do we know about George Washington? As Australians, has he got wooden teeth, or have I imagined that?
0: He did have wooden teeth. His teeth all fell out because they didn't have fluoride back in those days, and he made his own teeth out of wood. He chopped down the cherry tree and said famously...
1: To make the teeth?
0: No, he was a youngster. They said, his mother said, "Who chopped down that tree?" And he said, "I cannot tell a lie." And he said, "Look over there," and ran away. I'm not too sure how that finished. But he crossed the Delaware.
1: What does that mean?
0: In that boat with everyone.
1: But wasn't that, that's the Mayflower you're thinking of, isn't it?
0: No, the Delaware in Washington.
1: But why did he cross that? What was the historical report? How much would Americans know about Australian history?
0: They go, "You're down under.
1: You don't have wooden teeth." But here's a story about George Washington. Apparently, he was an animal lover and a gentleman. During the aftermath of the Battle of Germantown in October 1777, American soldiers, because they were fighting the English at that point.
0: Yeah, I think that's when they crossed the Delaware.
1: Found a small terrier wandering the battlefield. The dog's collar identified its owner as the British general, Sir William Howe, commander of the British forces occupying Philadelphia. Rather than keeping the animal or ignoring it, George Washington ordered the dog to be cared for. It was fed, cleaned, brushed, kept safe before being returned under a flag of truce to German Howe's headquarters. Washington also sent a polite note addressing Howe as General Howe, gave him his huge courtesy. The dog was formally handed back 2 days after the Battle of Germantown. This brief exchange took place while the armies remained in the field while they were fighting. They had a certain amnesty to make sure this dog got home safely.
0: You can learn a lot from dogs.
1: You can learn a lot from politicians and their love for dogs. And then there's this guy.
0: Sit down!
1: It's got a wooden ass.
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3: 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Yeah.

0: Hello there, Jonesy D'Amato across Australia, driving you home. When there's big issues to discuss, we go straight down to the Jonesy D'Amato Arms for...
1: The pub test.
2: Pub test.
1: Does not pass the pub test.
2: Pub test.
1: Pub test. Does it pass the pub test?
2: Pub test.
1: Yeah, the pub test.
3: Doesn't pass the sniff test.

0: and overreacting. The event was only for employees while his wife stayed home to care for their son. The basket reportedly contained expensive makeup and skincare products worth hundreds of dollars.
1: Thank you, Miss AI DJ.
2: Well, this is what the wife has said. The fact that I did not for one second cross his mind. He preferred the social applause of being the nice guy. He told me he was proud of his generosity. And to top it off, the company took a photo of the two of them together, smiling with the gift, and posted it on their official profile. The perfect husband making another woman's day. Someone here has said, which is obviously his work wife, so make of that what you will. What about this guy who said, this is one man who said, I'd hand it to her. I ain't got no use for that bag of beep. My wife can go and buy her own. Mr. Romance.
1: What I'm seeing here, it's a delicate line that we're walking on here. And he's a young fellow. He's got young kids. He's climbing the corporate ladder. This will make him look like a hero amongst his colleagues. And then...
2: I think you're reading all it into that.
1: I think probably you were right
2: the first time when you said, it's big, it's cumbersome.
1: And it's
2: he's
1: girly.
2: He's not interested in it.
1: Yep.
2: He's just passed it to her. And his wife has said, the fact he didn't think for a second that she would like it.
1: Yes.
2: Well, he should have.
1: But he's there in the moment. Men are very pragmatic. And you don't want to be stuck with a big basket.
2: As I said to you, if Helen was at an event,
1: yep,
2: she won an enormous basket of your favourite beer.
1: Mm-hmm. So keep going.
2: And she thinks, I don't have any use for this.
1: So it'll be a carton of Melbourne beer.
2: I can't be bothered. I'm going to give it to Mr. Kafoop sitting next to me because this will smooth the way for me at my office.
1: I feel that this man is being judged and I feel men are pragmatic. So let's... I'll just say this to you,
2: counsel. So you'd be so pragmatic that you say, Helen, give my beer away.
1: You know, I just have to accept it. But I know that my wife knows me very well, and she knows.
2: See, why is that different to this?
1: Well, because this is early days of marriage.
2: She's thinking of you.
1: I think there's mitigating circumstances.
2: You're saying my wife would think of me. This guy didn't think of his wife, and that's where the hurt has come.
1: Of course, I get that. But, you know, when he's been married for 30 years, he's not going to make this mistake again. That's my point. Capiche?
2: Well, apparently they've broken up. So they won't be married for 30 years.
1: Over this.
2: You roll the dice.
1: But, you know, those baskets, cellophane, girly products, no one wants to be stuck. No one's got time for that.
2: Well, maybe he should have made time for that when his wife's at home looking after the babies.
1: Oh, okay. Well, I'm getting a lecture. Okay. Why am I getting a lecture?
2: Well, we're putting this to the
1: public. I'm just giving you the what for.
2: Here's how we're going to phrase it. Giving your co-worker, not your wife, the raffle gift.
1: Mm-hmm.
2: Does this pass the pub
1: test?
2: This
1: is man, woman stuff.
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1: The pub test.
2: Pub test.
1: Does not pass the pub test.
2: Pub test.
1: Pub test. Does it pass the pub test?
2: Pub test. Yeah, the pub test.
1: Doesn't pass the sniff test.
3: Stop it. It's not helpful.
0: The people of the internet have come together to express their collective outrage over a husband who allegedly won a very pricey Yves Saint Laurent gift bag. He decided it instead of taking it home to his wife.
4: He won it at a work event. And he gave it to his female colleague who was sitting next to him. His wife is at home looking after the children. Here's how the story went.
5: A husband won a luxury YSL makeup and skincare basket at a company event, but instead of bringing it home, he gave it to a female coworker. When his wife said she was hurt, some people accused her of being jealous and overreacting. The event was only for employees while his wife stayed home to care for their son. The basket reportedly contained expensive makeup and skincare products worth hundreds of dollars.
0: Guys look at makeup as if as our woman would look at tools.
4: Yeah.
0: They are like, hey, yeah, whatever.
4: But it's about giving thought to somebody.
0: And I'm not condoning this guy's behavior.
4: Oh, it sounds like you said earlier.
0: But I will.
4: Fair enough.
0: I will state this in his defense, as he's, putting on my wig. He's newly married. He's hasn't got control of his faculties. Jem, am I right?
6: Yeah.
0: You're young.
4: You don't have control of your faculties.
0: Yeah. What do you think?
6: Like, well,
0: because men are very pragmatic. You get a big cellophane basket and you think, oh, look, the girl next year, okay, you just take it.
6: Yeah,
0: I can understand
6: the idea of taking it back to your partner for sure. But I to come to this guy's defense a little bit, if the gift is in the work ecosystem, so to speak, I can understand him going, oh, well, it's meant for someone who works here. My colleagues look like they really want it.
4: His wife has said, because she's at home looking after the baby, she has said, not for one second did I cross his mind. That's the bit that's... Mm. He wanted to play Mr. Nice Guy in front of his colleagues, but he should have thought of her first.
0: But the work ecosystem.
4: So if Helen's at a work ecosystem and there's an enormous vat of Melbourne Bitter, your favourite beer, and she thinks, I'm at work, I'll give it to this man sitting next to me, even though my husband... Without a thought about you, how would you feel? Look at you rubbing your face.
0: She used to work at a funeral home, so I didn't want to bring home anything.
4: Okay, so the smiling stiffs. Giving your co-worker, not your wife, your raffle prize. Does this pass the pub test?
7: That guy needs to be kicked. Whether he's been married one day or 10 years, his first thought should have been to his wife.
8: I would hang on to her and give it to my wife. Yeah, 100%.
7: I think it doesn't pass the pub test. A, he shouldn't have done it in the first place, but when he did do it, he didn't apologise to her for being thoughtless. He actually demeaned her even further, and that's not okay either.
8: I think it's an absolute disgrace. He does not pass the pub test at all. I'm a senior manager, and if he's trying to crawl up senior managers, it wouldn't cut it with me, I can tell you that.
7: No, definitely not. He absolutely should have taken that home. She's at home with the baby. Even if she wasn't home with the baby, he shouldn't have given it to someone else. Definitely should have been for the wife.
9: I reckon he should have gone to his wife. It's not a good look.
7: If it was me, I'd be a little annoyed, but then I'd expect something bigger, like a bigger gift from my partner, like a car.
8: If I got given something that was makeup or anything like that, the first thing I'd think of is my wife, and I'd take it home and give it to her, and she'd be wrapped. I'd be in the good books then, and then I'd maybe get a present later on.
4: Baby number two. I thought it was really interesting that someone who said, I'm on the executive level, if I saw someone do that, that would not be good in my books.
0: But as Ryan said, the work ecosystem.
4: Well, the work boss is saying that's not what we want in our ecosystem.
0: You got to stop kissing bot, Ryan.
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1: Let me tell you a story about Bert Gerber. He has a barn full of animals, about 60 turkeys, a whole lot of chickens.
2: Yep.
1: Woke up to hear a noise he'd never heard before.
2: But he's on a farm. Wouldn't he hear that all the time?
1: No, that's what's interesting. He had a goose that had never honked before. The goose honked was because the barn was on fire. Little Goosey making this noise saved the day. And Goosey has been rewarded with his favourite snack.
2: Didn't end up on the dinner table.
1: No.
2: Those other ones would be, oh, good on you, Goosey.
1: Imagine if they all went up in flames. That smells delicious.
0: Jonesy and Amanda. For the drive home.
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1: Before singles ruled everything, albums told the whole story. Drop the needle, flip the tape. No skipping tracks here. We're diving into a classic 80s album.
0: Yes, it was one of the biggest records of the decade, Bad from Michael Jackson. Now, you've got to remember the pressure surrounding this album. By 1987, it had been almost 5 years since the release of Thriller. Thriller had become the biggest selling album in history. It won a stack of awards and turned Michael Jackson into the biggest star on the planet. But 5 years is a long time in pop music, and during that gap, fans were getting impatient. Record companies kept the Michael Jackson name out there with compilation packages and reissues, but there was no brand new studio album. The question everybody was asking was simple: how do you follow up the biggest album of all time? Well, Jackson's answer was Bad. He was working once again with producer Quincy Jones. He took greater control over the songwriting than ever before, writing 9 of the album's 11 tracks himself. The lead single, I Just Can't Stop Loving You, gave fans their first taste, but it was the title track, Bad, that announced that Michael Jackson wasn't interested in repeating Thriller. With its groundbreaking Martin Scorsese-directed short film and a very tough image, well, tougher than Thriller, Michael was determined to show the world how he was entering a brand new phase of his career. Here is the title track for our classic 80s album tonight, Bad, on the 80s at 8.

0: Bad became the first album in history to produce 5 number one singles on the US Billboard Hot 100. The chart toppers included I Just Can't Stop Loving You, Bad, The Way You Make Me Feel, Man in the Mirror, and Dirty Diana. Incredibly, 9 singles were released from the album overall, meaning that almost every corner of the record found its way onto radio stations around the world. The album sold millions of copies, launched a massive world tour, and cemented Michael Jackson's position as the King of Pop. Now, whilst it might have lived in the shadow of Thriller commercially, most artists would have given anything to have a career-defining album as successful as Bad. Coming up after the break, another all-time classic song from an all-time classic album, She's So Unusual, Cyndi Lauper's Time After Time. If you fall, I will catch you, I'll be waiting, time after time. Here's a fun what-if for music fans. Imagine a duet between Michael Jackson and Cyndi Lauper. Well, it almost happened when Jackson was involved with the recording of We Are The World, but sadly, the two never ended up recording a major duet together. Time After Time by Cyndi Lauper is coming up next on the 80s at 8. You're the best thing. The best,
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0: You're on the 80s at 8. Shane Bryan with you, and that was Got My Mind Set On You from George Harrison. A lot of people think that it was one of George's own songs, but it was actually written by Rudy Clarke and first recorded by James Ray in 1962. Harrison's version gave the former Beatle his final number one hit in the US, proved that he could still top the charts almost two decades after the Beatles broke up. Coming up after the break, one of the biggest rock anthems of the 80s from ZZ Top. Sadly, the band recently farewelled original drummer Frank Beard, the last surviving member of the classic ZZ Top lineup, following the passing of Dusty Hill in 2021. For more than 50 years, Beard's steady groove helped power classics like Gimme All Your Lovin', Sharp Dressed Man, and this one. After the break, ZZ Top and Legs on the 80s at 8.
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0: that is it for the 80s at 8 tonight. Tomorrow night, we don't have the 80s at 8. It is the totally 80s Friday night, wall-to-wall 80s music from 8 right through till midnight. I'll be back on Monday night for another edition of the 80s at 8. I'll catch you then. Thanks for keeping me company.
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0: There's no better feeling than hearing your favourite song on the radio. Turn it up and sing it out loud. 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I ain't missing you out. And the big hits from the 70s. 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
1: Let me tell you a story about Bert Gerber. 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
1: Woke up to hear a noise he'd never heard before.
2: But he's on a farm. Wouldn't he hear that all the time?
1: No, that's what's interesting. He had a goose that had never honked before. The goose honked was because the barn was on fire. Little Goosey making this noise saved the day. And Goosey has been rewarded with his favourite snack.
2: Didn't end up on the dinner table.
1: No.
2: Those other ones would be, oh, good on you, Goosey.
1: Especially if they all went up in flames. That smells delicious.
0: 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For the drive home.
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1: Let me tell you a story about Bert Gerber. He has a barn full of animals, about 60 turkeys, a whole lot of chickens.
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1: Woke up to hear a noise he'd never heard before.
3: But he's on a farm. Wouldn't he hear that all the time?
1: No, that's what's interesting. 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The goose honked was because the barn was on fire. Little Goosey making this noise saved the day. And Goosey has been rewarded with his favourite snack.
3: Didn't end up on the dinner table.
1: No.
3: Those other ones would be, oh, good on you, Goosey.
1: Especially if they all went up in flames. That smells delicious.
0: 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For the drive home.
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0: voted in your droves. Hundreds of votes for more than 70 businesses. 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
1: Let me tell you a story about Bert Gerber. 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
1: Woke up to hear a noise he'd never heard before.
3: But he's on a farm, wouldn't he hear that all the time?
1: No, that's what's interesting. 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The goose honked was because the barn was on fire. Little Goosey making this noise saved the day, and Goosey has been rewarded with his favourite snack.
3: Didn't end up on the dinner table.
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1: Imagine if they all went up in flames. 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
1: 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People are going to get angry on their behalf. On the other side of things, you pull the lever and you leave everything in place, and then people in Mount Barker complain that the infrastructure isn't keeping up. 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
1: Who better to talk to from Cancer Council SA than the Senior Manager for Prevention, Christine Morris? 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
6: Look out for a rollover in Echunga on Derby Road as you head toward Mount Barker. There's urgent works in Cambrai on Ridley Road near Paynes Road. Speeds are down to 60 there. Speeds also reduced in Tunkillo for signage works on Randall Road near Buckley Road and in Second Valley for works on Main South Road near Forest Road. We all want our kids to be safe, but many aren't. 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
9: Good morning, I'm Chris Guscott. A Murray Bridge property has gone up in flames yesterday afternoon, sending a thick plume of smoke across the town. 12 firefighters and multiple appliances responded to calls that a Slade Street home was engulfed in flames around 5 p.m, with all occupants of the house escaping. Nicole Vale from the MFS says it was a complex job for the firefighters.
10: The advanced nature of the fire prevented entry into the home, and crews adopted a defensive firefighting strategy containing the blaze in approximately 1 hour. The structure contained asbestos materials and firefighters activated appropriate decontamination procedures.
9: The extent of the damage is yet to be calculated. The Adelaide Hills is mourning the loss of one of the nation's most pioneering cattle breeders. Dr. Shirley Barker has died peacefully this week at the age of 96. The Mount Barker resident is being remembered as a fierce trailblazer and an unstoppable force in SA's beef sector. Industry leaders say her proud conduit of knowledge and ability to overcome historical gender roles forever changed the landscape for female producers. The Cape de Kooidik Wave Buoy redeployment has been delayed yet again, this time after it encountered satellite communication issues. The pivotal measurement tool has been out of action regularly since August 2024 and is the only Wave Buoy operated by the Bureau of Meteorology in South Australia. They anticipate another attempt at getting it back in the water next month. And the vintage Grand Prix Carnival is upon us, with historic cars taking to the streets of the South Coast. The Port Elliot Victor Harbour Sprint starts tomorrow over a quarter mile along Brickyard Road before the Centenary Grand Prix Circuit, including the Nungawuka Hairpin, takes centre stage on Sunday. And that's the latest in your local news.
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5: Morning, I'm Britt Aylin. The Federal Finance Ministers explained the lead-up to June's hacking of a Medicare portal by an OpenAI bot. Katie Gallagher's told the ABC the trouble began when the agent was instructed to investigate the cost of healthcare.
11: That is how it's found its way to the Medicare Statistics Reporting website, and that is where this incident has occurred.
5: A second child has died after allegedly being stabbed by their mother in the Blue Mountains on Sunday. Police say the one-year-old lost their fight for life in hospital yesterday. The alleged stabbing had already claimed the life of a five-year-old, while a three-year-old remains in a critical condition this morning. To Germany now, where a 105-year-old man's being investigated over his alleged involvement in murder crimes at a Nazi prisoner of war camp. Authorities believe he worked as a guard during World War II. There's no statute of limitations for murder or accessory to murder in German law in order to enable the prosecution of Nazi crimes. And new research out of Kenya has found that African elephants can use medicinal plants to treat illnesses within themselves and their families.
8: 5MU Sport.
5: In sport, Lachie Neal says it's been a nerve-wracking week after being cleared to play in tomorrow's AFL Grand Final. The Lions star last night successfully convinced the appeals board to overturn his one-match ban for a gut punch on Hawthorn's Jack Ginnivan. Meantime, in the NRL, the Dolphins are out to make history when they host the Roosters in tonight's opening prelim final. A win would see the league's newest franchise book a spot in next week's decider in just their fourth season. And a sellout crowd's expected in Townsville tonight when the Socceroos take on Brazil in the first of two international friendlies. That's the latest from the newsroom.
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13: Partly cloudy with a possible shower across the southern Fleurieu and a warm one with 27 the top in Murray Bridge today, 24 in Mount Barker and Strathalbyn, 23 in Adelaide, 21 the top in Victor Harbour and 19 in Mount Lofty. It's cooling down by about 6 to 8 degrees. On your Saturday, showers expected ahead of a partly cloudy Sunday.
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13: Top of the morning to you. Happy Friday. Jenny here with you. It's lovely to be here. It's been a really fun few days, and thanks for being along for the ride. Hey, it's Fun Fact Friday today. You got any trivia that you think is kind of intriguing? Well, send it through 0417 063 963. That's the text line. Like cheese is the most frequently stolen food item globally, which has commanded its own underground black market. My goodness. I mean, it makes sense. It is delicious. Now, what happened today? We're going to find out a little bit about the 25th of September, a moment that stopped the nation, a legendary Prime Minister's birth, a milestone and a massive moment for global cinema. And speaking of cinema, South Australia is proving to be a wonderful backdrop for international filmmakers. One of the producers on the popular Netflix miniseries My Brilliant Career will join us today to talk about what it was like working on the show and filming around our region. She was here, Rebecca Elliott, in the Murraylands and on the Limestone Coast. So I'm really keen to have a chat with her about that and how the industry's changed over the years. Jackie from Mackie's going to join us for a guest spot in Ask Us Anything. She'll share some ideas for the weekend at the end of the program too. I'll let you know what day it is, and Chris Guscott joins us to have a chat and have a bit of fun. He always has some intriguing fun facts, and I'd love to hear yours too. It's 7 minutes past 6 on a Friday morning. It's Jimmy Barnes now, Working Class Man.

0: At 11 minutes past 6 on a Friday morning, one of the hardest working men in South Australian radio right now, Chris Gusco. How's it going?
1: Shucks, Jenny. Well, actually, we probably shouldn't be celebrating that, should we? I'd like to work a little less.
0: Yeah, this hustle culture.
1: Yeah.
0: We all give ourselves pats on the back for working too hard.
1: Hey, good for me. I've been pulling all of these ridiculous shifts.
0: Oh, well, you're doing a fabulous job. You're just proving your versatility.
1: Oh, Jenny, you're too kind. No, it is lovely to do it. Always doing it for the love of radio.
0: Yeah.
1: And the listeners, of course.
0: Absolutely. I've done my nails.
1: Very good.
0: I got up early, even put some mascara on this morning.
1: You
0: for radio.
1: Lovely.
0: Thank you. Why? Why on earth? Well, I'm off to do a bit of a wine tour later on today.
1: You came in giddy with excitement. It was lovely to see. It really was on a Friday morning.
0: That's true. And yeah, it shouldn't be too bad out there today. And, you know, best region in the world. Got to support the wine industry.
1: Have to support what we have in our backyard.
0: But they, my friends said you got to dress to impress. So I've brought in a frock that I'm going to get changed into.
1: In the least glamorous location on earth, which is this radio station.
0: Could you deliberately misinterpret that theme, dress to impress? Like, could you wear something really crazy that's not actually that beautiful,
1: yeah,
0: but is really, you know, absurd or silly?
1: Well, this is my problem with fashion.
0: Right. Oh, we're back to the fashion show.
1: We're back to fashion again. Just want to shake my fist a little bit more. But when you look at the highest end fashion shows, like the Met Gala, for example.
0: Oh, yeah.
1: None of that makes any sense.
0: No, have you seen the one with the yellow plastic bag?
1: Yeah.
0: It's like thousands of dollars for what looks like a garbage bag.
1: Yeah, just high end fashion amazes me in so many different ways. So dress to impress could mean a whole range of things.
0: Yeah.
1: What if you... Well, in theory, right?
0: Right.
1: So what if you just wore your normal clothes and you said, I'm impressing you by not following your themes?
0: Oh, they might not be impressed by that.
1: Individuality or something like that.
0: Well, I hope it's not Shania Twain. what are you up to this weekend?
1: Well, it's the grand final.
0: Of course,
1: Jenny.
0: Of course.
1: This is one of my favourite aspects of this is because there's two types of people.
0: Yeah.
1: People who clearly know it's on and people
0: yes.
1: who don't know
0: oh,
1: it's
0: well,
1: on.
0: I mean, I know it's on.
1: Yeah. Well, this is the thing, right? So I'm helping my brother-in-law move tomorrow.
0: Oh, no, don't do that.
1: Well, see, this is...
0: What is he doing?
1: Well, this is the thing. So I said, oh, you're moving this weekend. And he goes, yeah.
0: What?
1: And I go, you know, it's the grand final on Saturday,
0: oh,
1: right?
0: How dare
1: And he goes, oh.
0: How dare he?
1: So I'm helping him in the morning and then I'm off, going to go find some... find a few mates of mine and we'll have some pizzas.
0: Oh,
1: and
0: good. Okay,
1: yes.
0: cool.
1: So
0: well,
1: I'm not missing it to move.
0: You're a good person, Chris.
1: Am I?
0: You get roped into these things and you do them. You help people with moving. That's incredible.
1: It's funny because I don't do them very often, though.
0: Oh, okay.
1: So the times that I bring it up, it just makes it seem like I'm a better person than what I am.
0: Are you an airport dasher as well? Do you drop people at the airport? That's a nice thing to do for friends and family.
1: Hmm. You know what? No, I'm not.
0: Well, that's
1: I have
0: okay.
1: a lot of people dropping me at the airport.
0: Well, you owe a few people.
1: Yeah, I do. Yeah.
0: And it also depends if you're one of the, like, because I often, you know, I don't like to tally things, but I like to think that if someone has given me something, I try to pay them back.
1: Sure.
0: So it's like, I better offer that person.
1: Well, it's a conundrum in itself because if you don't track it, you're always thinking that someone's owing someone anyway.
0: Yeah, true.
1: It's almost better to just track it and be definitive about it.
0: Yeah, or only track it if you feel you owe someone else rather than like always trying to think, oh, that person owes me big time. How dare they? I help them do this thing.
1: Oh, yeah. You'd be angry at everybody if you chose to hold on to that. But
0: let things go and offer out what you can.
1: Yeah, be as generous as possible, right?
0: Yeah, something like that.
1: Yeah.
0: Although, you know, you can have your boundaries too. And you don't have to help everyone with moving house.
1: Yeah.
0: Bloody nightmare. Tell you what, you'd pull your back and then send them your medical bills.
1: Well, what's funny is that I've really stopped going to the gym.
0: Yeah.
1: So I feel this is a cosmic punishment.
0: Oh.
1: So now I need to pick up some heavy things tomorrow.
0: Yeah, I've been a bit slack with the gym since this digital uni course I'm doing.
1: Yeah.
0: Oh, it's so hard to fit everything in, isn't it? But
1: I know.
0: So good for you.
1: And oh, without a doubt.
0: And you feel better.
1: Oh, you feel so much better for doing it. It's the hurdle of actually doing it, which is a metaphor for life or something.
0: Something like that.
1: Yeah.
0: But
1: it's
0: too
1: early for metaphors for life, but...
0: Yeah, the gym. It's in our future.
1: Go to the gym, all right?
0: It's in our future.
1: I hope so, anyway.
0: looking forward to answering Jackie's question. Jackie's got a question for us later on in Ask Us Anything. And you always amuse and inform us with Fun Fact Friday.
1: Yes, the Guinness World Records that I like to dive into.
0: Yeah, you got some Guinness World Records today?
1: Absolutely, I do.
0: And coming up in about half an hour, I'll let you know what day it is.
1: I'm looking forward to it.
0: Sounds like a bloody show.
1: How about that? Right?
0: Something like that. It's 16 minutes past six on your Friday, and it's Robbie Williams now. Let me entertain you. Hey, thanks, Chris. Great to have your company.
1: Lovely to have yours.
0: Yeah.

0: Bridge Windscreens, 118 Morris Road, Murray Bridge. Quick, reliable, affordable and RAA approved.
1: OpenAI is under scrutiny after an artificial intelligence agent accessed files on a Medicare statistics website without permission. The company discovered the breach during an internal review but took weeks to notify officials. PM Anthony Albanese has called it unacceptable. The state government says it will defend its position after a federal court injunction was filed to stop work on the planned Adelaide MotoGP. The application seeks to halt circuit construction in the parklands. The state says the Crown Solicitor is reviewing the documents and intends to defend the $96 million project. A second child has died following an alleged stabbing in the Blue Mountains. A one-year-old died in hospital 5 days after the incident at Valley Heights. A 42-year-old woman allegedly charged with murdering a 5-year-old will face an additional murder charge. A 3-year-old remains in a critical condition. A US federal judge has ordered the White House to restore access for journalists from several media outlets banned by President Donald Trump last week. And in sport, the Socceroos take on Brazil in Townsville tonight in the first of two international friendlies. Kickoff at Queensland Country Stadiums at 7:30 our time. And Lachie Neale has been cleared for the AFL Grand Final after his suspension was overturned on appeal. The Lions midfielder will face Frio at the MCG after his striking charge was downgraded to a $10,000 fine.
2: 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Turn it up and sing it out loud. Like your favourites from the 80s. She's been living in her uptown world. The big hits from the 70s. Mamma mia, here I go again. And a few more songs that you know and love.
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0: Adam Connolly, Jenny Lindman, 5

0: Cheryl Braithwaite, One Summer, coming up to 6:28 on your Friday morning. It's already bright outside. My goodness, it's that time of year. The days are getting longer. Thanks for the lovely sunrise shot from the crew at Brinkley, the Pete Soyle crew. Top of the morning to you, they say. And I've got a fun fact here. I'll file it away. If you've got any fun facts, send it through for Fun Fact Friday. I tell you a bit about this day in history and you'll have an opportunity to win $520 in the secret sound. Tell you what day it is too. Chris Guscott joins us after his local news in just a moment. Thanks to our mates at Jackson's 4x4. Need bull bars, suspension wheels or towing upgrades? 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
1: Good morning. This is Adam and Jenny on 5MU. Talk about a true all-rounder. 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
7: 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In Cambray, there's urgent works on Ridley Road near Paynes Road. Speeds are down to 60 there. Speeds also reduced in Rockley for road repairs on Reedy Creek Road near Division Road. And works continue in Mount Barker through the Adelaide Road, Wellington Road, Flaxley Road roundabout. 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
9: Good morning, I'm Chris Guscott. Amy Michelle Loaf will remain in jail after her appeal to be released on home detention was denied. The man and woman is serving more than 2.5 years in jail after she pled guilty to one count of aggravated causing serious harm by dangerous driving when she ran over a swimmer in the River Murray on Australia Day last year. The justices said that the original decision by the judge was not plainly unjust or unreasonable, and that keeping the woman in prison was meeting the sentencing objectives for general deterrence. A close call for a cyclist in Ironbank yesterday. They were struck by a vehicle after falling on Ironbank Road.

0: To get funding included Goolwa, Macclesfield, Manham, Tailembend and Walker Flat. Share of more than $760,000 has been awarded to 49 organisations across the state, with over half based in regional and remote areas. And freshwater turtle experts from across Australia and New Zealand will gather in South Australia next week to tackle the decline of turtle populations. The first Australasian Turtle Symposium is being held on Monday and Tuesday, bringing together researchers, First Nations groups, conservationist landholders and wildlife carers. Researchers at the Murraylands and Riverland Landscape Board says there are still major gaps in understanding what's happening to our turtles locally. And that's the latest in your local news.
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2: Morning, I'm Britt Aylin. Australia's methamphetamine use is reportedly at an all-time high, with record numbers of overdoses and hospital visits. The data comes from the National Drug and Alcohol Research Centre, which says the evidence suggests our nation has one of the highest recorded rates of methamphetamine use in the world. The Albanese government's defending the time it's taken for the public to be informed about the hacking of a Medicare portal by an OpenAI agent. It's emerged the Prime Minister was made aware of the breach at the weekend, but didn't announce it until yesterday morning. However, senior ministers say they were still being briefed on the situation late into Wednesday night. A judge has ordered US President Donald Trump to let journalists from CNN, Politico and MS Now back into the White House after ruling that their ban was unconstitutional. The media outlets had sought an emergency hearing to regain access. And a 105-year-old man is under investigation in Germany over allegations he was an accessory to multiple murders at a Nazi prisoner of war camp during World War II. Prosecutors believe he was working as a guard.
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2: To sport now and a huge boost for Brisbane ahead of tomorrow's AFL Grand Final, with Lachie Neale cleared to play after the appeals board overturned his one-match ban for a gut punch on Hawthorn's Jack Ginnivan. In the NBL, Melbourne United's defeated the Phoenix by 25 points overnight, while the Wildcats recorded a one-point win over the 36ers in Perth. And George Russell has led the second practice session ahead of this weekend's Azerbaijan Formula One Grand Prix. That is the latest in news and sport.
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4: Partly cloudy, a possible shower across the southern Fleurieu and a top of 21 today in Victor Harbour, 27 in Murray Bridge, 24 the top in Mount Barker and Strathalbyn, 23 in Adelaide and 19 the top in Mount Lofty. It's going to be dropping down by quite a few degrees across the weekend, about 6 to 8 degrees cooler tomorrow and showers expected ahead of a partly cloudy Sunday.
1: An extra dollop of delight for your morning. Adam and Jenny. Five.

0: 21 minutes to 7 on your Friday morning. Great to have your company. Great to have the company of Chris Guscott too.
1: And great to have yours.
2: What day is it? Could you please tell me?
0: It's possibly the most useless segment on radio, but we have fun. And we sometimes learn some things.
1: If we're having fun, is it useless?
0: True. That's a very good point. Happy National Comic Book Day to you, Chris Guscott.
1: And to you as well.
0: Are you a comic book fan, or were you ever a comic book fan?
1: No, I don't think I was, actually.
0: I used to love the Archie comics.
1: Oh, nice.
0: Yeah.
1: Oh, fantastic. Yeah, I have to admit that I had a few friends who were, but it never grabbed me.
0: Yeah, right.
1: But I can definitely see the appeal to it, for
0: sure. I've got friends who still love comic books.
1: Oh, nice.
0: And, you know, graphic novels, if you want to sound more intellectual.
1: Sure.
0: There's some good ones out there.
1: Yeah. Well, and they're worth a lot of money if you keep them in good condition.
0: Yeah, that's true.
1: Mm.
0: I bet Daniel from Murray Bridge North has something like that.
1: That's true.
0: Maybe. Maybe, yeah. Daniel, do you?
1: Well, come through your collection.
0: Anyone else? You got any favourite comic books? Do you have any pictures of really old school comic books from back in the day? Maybe you've got some Archie comics or something like that. Send through a picky if you don't mind.
1: That's 0417 063 963.
0: Hug a vegetarian day.
1: Okay, I've just got to go home.
0: Oh yeah, your wife. If you know a vegetarian, give them a hug. Try going vegetarian, this thing says, for a day.
1: I was about to ask what the whole point of this was.
0: Health.
1: Set up
0: lifestyle.
1: By a lonely vegetarian.
0: The environment. Cost. I mean, yeah, meat's pretty expensive.
1: It is. Well, tofu's pretty expensive too.
0: Well, that's true.
1: And the meat substitutes as well.
0: Yeah.
1: They're definitely not cheap either. They're getting cheaper, but...
0: For veg, you need to work extra hard to make sure you're eating very healthily, because there's a lot of vegetarian junk food.
1: That's true. Yeah.
0: Even though that sounds counterproductive.
1: No, I know exactly what you mean. Yeah. You've got to really ply your food with lots of beans and veggies and all sorts of things to make up for it. So,
0: So give them a hug. They might be a bit hungry today. And I think this is quite cruel. It's National Lobster Day at the same time.
1: Hug a vegetarian and then pop over to your seafood joint.
0: Why not have some sparkling wine while you're at it? It's World Dream Day.
1: Dream day.
0: Life's too short to let your dreams go unfulfilled. Take action today. Make them happen. It's never too late to start. I mean, we've been following our dreams of working on radio.
1: And how's that gone for us?
0: Yeah, pretty good. Here we are.
1: Next question.
0: This is, we'll look back on this, Chris.
1: That's true.
0: And we'll
1: true.
0: Say this was the best of times.
1: These are the days. Yes, that's very true.
0: Yeah. You know... Bloody go for it, you guys.
1: What did you dream of when you were a younger person, Jenny?
0: I wanted to be a journalist.
1: Mm-hmm.
0: A marine biologist, of course, as all the millennial girls wanted to do.
1: Sure.
0: I think it's because we thought dolphins were cute. I don't know.
1: Yeah. Sure.
0: I wasn't really sure. I loved acting.
1: Right.
0: I really love drama class and being silly and playing games and all that sort of stuff.
1: I didn't know that about you.
0: Yeah.
1: There you go.
0: Yeah. How about you? What did you want to be when you were younger?
1: Sports commentator.
0: Oh, cool. Well,
1: and it flickers off in the distance.
0: Yeah.
1: But I'm moving.
0: You'd be great.
1: I'm moving in a different path at the moment.
0: Well, you're in sports journalism.
1: To a degree, yes.
0: Yeah.
1: Yes. So I had just that was all I wanted to do ever since I was 4 or 5.
0: Do you want to be on the telly? Do you want to be...
1: No, I'm too ugly for TV. But
0: no, you're not.
1: Yeah.
0: You and Adam are so harsh on yourselves.
1: No, I think you've got to be realistic, right? You're good people.
0: You're not
1: the good
0: ugly.
1: People.
0: You're not ugly. You're just not, like, outrageously, like, scarily...
1: Yeah.
0: ...television hot.
1: Sure. I think I prefer radio anyway, and I'm pretending to use that as an excuse because I don't think I'm that good looking to be on TV.
0: I don't think you have to be, like, scarily.
1: Oh, well, especially in sports, there are some pretty ugly dudes.
0: Yeah, exactly. You can get away with that.
1: Yeah, but they play 200 games of footy.
0: True.
1: They had their heads smashed in. That's why they're ugly.
0: It's AFL Grand Final Friday.
1: Yes, it is.
0: The excitement of the AFL Grand Final Friday is infectious.
1: Have you felt it yet?
0: Fans from all over Australia gather in Melbourne to witness the parade.
1: Mm.
0: So there'll be a parade this evening?
1: This morning.
0: Oh, this morning.
1: This morning, and it runs partially into the afternoon.
0: Okay. Have you ever been there for that?
1: Yes, actually,
0: I was.
1: Is
0: it fun?
1: It's a long time ago now. It's what Gather Round is, in the sense that you just have people coming from all over the country just coming together communally for a celebration. And I think if you do that for sport or anything else, it's enjoyable.
0: Okay.
1: So it's a good environment.
0: Which year were you?
1: Went over for a school trip, actually. 2010?
0: Oh, yeah.
1: So a while ago now.
0: Yeah.
1: But the atmosphere is great.
0: Electric.
1: It's exciting. Get it up, yes, sort of thing. But yes, it's even better when there's two teams that aren't from Victoria, which is the case this year.
0: Yes.
1: So people coming from Queensland and Western Australia coming over to Melbourne.
0: And it's a public holiday for the Victorians today.
1: Yeah, why don't we take this? We take Adelaide Cup Day.
0: I don't know.
1: Why don't we take it? Because we love footy.
0: Sure. I'd be down with that. I'm happy. As much as I love work, I love time off too. So, public holiday here or there, chuck us an extra one. Would you, Premier?
1: I think that's not a bad idea because, you know how we were talking a couple of months ago how there's all this blocks of public holidays in South Australia and then we have nothing for
0: the end of the
1: months.
0: Year. We've just got the October. We do have one coming up, but next weekend.
1: Oh, we do too?
0: Yeah.
1: Oh, you beauty. Never mind.
0: You're too.
1: Don't worry, everybody. We did it.
0: We've got our sports commentator over here.
1: I can't be Leno.
0: Thanks, Chris.
1: Thank you.
0: It's 6:45 on a Friday morning. Huey Lewis on the news, Power of Love. What happened today coming up in a moment, and then your chance to win that cash in The Secret Sound.

0: happened today.
1: Today's the 25th of September, and a boy was born in England on this day in 1862 who would go on to dominate early federal politics in Australia. Billy Hughes, a.k.a. the Little Digger, led Australia through the majority of World War I as our seventh Prime Minister. He was a fierce, polarising and deeply charismatic character who served as PM for just over 7 years and remarkably served as a parliamentarian for more than 50 years. He represented six political parties, he led five, he outlasted four and was expelled from three. A monumental leap in the way we watch movies, and it was in New York on this day in 1953 that the very first feature film shot in CinemaScope made its world premiere. The historical epic The Robe, an adaptation of a best-selling novel about the crucifixion of Jesus. Before this day, movie screens were boxy and square. This film, though, introduced audiences to the ultra-wide, immersive, anamorphic widescreen format we still enjoy in cinemas today, changing Hollywood forever to compete with the rise of home television. And a moment that gave us all goosebumps on this day, 26 years ago, Cathy Freeman won gold in the women's 400-metre final at the Sydney Olympics. Under the intense pressure of an entire country watching, she executed a flawless race, crossed the line and famously did her victory lap, carrying both the Australian and Aboriginal flags. And that's today, the 25th of September.

0: late great Dolly Parton, of course. Here you come again. 7 minutes away from seven on your Friday morning. How about a bit of cash? Would you like to win some?
1: Guess the sound. Win the cash. Adam and Jenny's secret sound. It's no secret the freshest and best fruit and veg is at Farm Fresh Market.
0: We'll check in with Carlo in the next hour, find out what specials there are at Farm Fresh Market. And he's the one that puts up the cash for this one. Goes up $10 every day till someone gets it, but maybe today's the day. What do you reckon? $520 could be yours. That's the sound. The clues are plot and box. It's not a detergent tray or a pizza in a box or dropping a pallet or putting a lid onto a coffin. It's not ripping off the paper, baking paper in the roll. But maybe you know what it is. You've got an inkling. Give me a call, 1-800-018-125. I'll take the first call I see now. Hello, calling for the secret sound.
2: Good morning. How are you, Jenny?
0: G'day. Who's that, Pete?
2: Yeah. Yep.
0: What's been going on?
2: Oh, heaps.
0: Heaps?
2: Heaps. Trying to get my car running.
0: Oh, no. Well, that helps, doesn't it, when it works?
2: Well, it's a bonus, yeah. Exactly.
0: What do you reckon?
2: If you're unloading a wheelbarrow, you know, sliding the shovel in unloading dirt or something.
0: Can you say that again?
2: Is he sliding a shovel in a wheelbarrow, trailer or something, unloading dirt?
0: Is he sliding a shovel to unload dirt from a trailer or a wheelbarrow?
2: Yeah.
0: Don't know how Daniel's going to fit that on his piece of paper. But worth a shot, eh?
2: Yeah, why not?
0: And I hope you get your car running again.
2: Yeah, we'll be right.
0: All right.
2: Have a good weekend.
0: Yeah, you too. All right. Another chance in an hour's time to win that cash.
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0: problematic day for you today. It's the Everly Brothers with Problems, and we're hitting 7 o'clock in just a sec. Chris Guscott standing by in the local newsroom. He'll join me in about 35 minutes' time with Jackie from Mackie too to answer questions. A bit of a curious one today for Ask Us Anything. After the news, Rebecca Elliott, a filmmaker of 15 years, has seen a lot of changes in the industry in South Australia over that time. She's been a part of the period drama miniseries, that very popular Netflix show, My Brilliant Career. So keen to talk to her about that and what it was like filming around our region.
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7: Look out for urgent works in Cambrai on Ridley Road near Paynes Road. Speeds are down to 60 there. Speeds also reduced in Echunga for powerline work on Strathalbyn Road near Churchill Road, in Second Valley for works on Main South Road near Forest Road, and works continue in Mount Barker through the Adelaide Road, Wellington Road, Flaxley Road roundabout. 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
9: Good morning, I'm Chris Guscott. A blaze has taken hold of a Slade Street home in Murray Bridge yesterday afternoon, prompting a five-hour advice message for the town. Fire crews were alerted around 5 p.m. with 12 firefighters across the MFS and CFS responding. Spokesperson Nicole Vale said there were barriers to keeping the blaze under control.
10: The advanced nature of the fire prevented entry into the home, and crews adopted a defensive firefighting strategy containing the blaze in approximately 1 hour. The structure contained asbestos materials and firefighters activated appropriate decontamination procedures.
9: An advice message to avoid the smoke was active until 10 p.m. with a thick plume emerging from the blaze. The headaches keep growing for the Bureau of Meteorology in South Australia as their only wave buoy remains out of action. The Cape Dekuadik buoy was due to return to service this week. However, satellite communication issues will keep it out of the water for approximately one more month. The buoy has been regularly out of service since washing ashore off of Kangaroo Island since August 2024. Tributes are pouring in for Adelaide Hills cattle legend Dr. Shirley Barker, who died this week at the age of 96. Whilst the nation recognises her as a beef industry trailblazer, the local community is remembering Dr. Barker as a generous and devoted mentor. Since the mid-80s, she's donated animals to regional schools and young handlers competing in the Royal Adelaide Show and the SA Junior Heifer Expo. And a stream of historic cars will grace the streets of the South Coast tomorrow, with the Vintage Grand Prix Carnival taking centre stage. Tomorrow will be headlined by the quarter-mile Port Elliot Victor Harbour Sprint along Brickyard Road, whilst the Centenary Grand Prix Circuit will take the cars through the South Coast on Sunday. And that's the latest in your local news.
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12: Morning, I'm Britt Aylin. The Prime Minister will deliver a speech to the United Nations General Assembly today as he wraps up his week-long visit to New York. Anthony Albanese is expected to urge leaders to unite in asserting control over AI. It comes after yesterday's revelation that an OpenAI agent had gained unauthorised access to a Medicare data portal. CNN, MS Now and Politico were back at the White House after a federal judge ruled US President Donald Trump's attempt to remove their access was unconstitutional. The ban had led other major media outlets to suspend their coverage of White House events in solidarity. A New South Wales police officer has died after a police car crashed into a tree in Sydney's inner west this morning. The woman was a passenger in the vehicle, while the male officer who was driving has been taken to hospital in a stable condition. A critical incident investigation is now underway. And U2's got a new record coming out featuring what's believed to be the final recorded performance of the late Dolly Parton. The country music legend sings with Bono on the closing track of the new album, which is due to be released in November.
11: 5MU Sport.
12: In sport, Lachie Neale will play in tomorrow's AFL Grand Final after the appeals board last night overturned the Lions' one-match ban for a gut punch on Hawthorn's Jack Ginnivan. The 33-year-old says the past couple of days have been a roller coaster.
13: Nerve-wracking, and like I said, in pretty foreign territory, so wasn't really sure what to do with myself. Been trying to keep busy, and thankfully coming down here and training and everything and having the boys around me has been great.
12: And in NRL, the Dolphins are out to make history when they host the Roosters in tonight's opening prelim. A win would see the league's newest franchise book a spot in next week's grand final in just their fourth season.
11: For more local and national news, head to 5mu.com.au.
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0: A possible shower across the southern Fleurieu, otherwise we're in for a partly cloudy day, and 27 degrees the top for Murray Bridge today, 24 for Mount Barker and Strathalbyn, 23 degrees the top in Adelaide, 21 in Victor Harbour and 19 in Mount Lofty. It's going to be dropping down by quite a few degrees, between 6 and 8 degrees on your Saturday with showers expected, and then picking it up again a couple of degrees warmer on Sunday and partly cloudy.
11: You live in the best part of the country, so why not treat yourself to the best breakfast radio show too. 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
0: Jenny here with you. Chris Gus got too. It's absolutely delightful to be keeping you company on this Friday. And a lot of people heading off as well for school holidays, which will be exciting. So whatever you may be up to, whether you're prepping for some activities and a bit of a party tomorrow for the grand final, wrapping things up with school, trying to fix your bloody car if it's not working at the moment, whatever you may be up to, it's great to have your company today as the days are getting longer and it's looking nice and bright out there, although a bit of cloud about. And I said before when Pete guessed in The Secret Sound that it was maybe he thought it might be trying to shovel some dirt from a wheelbarrow or something like that. I was thinking, oh, that might be a bit too much to try to put on a piece of paper for Daniel, who's recording all the guesses. He wrote, "Don't worry, Jenny, I wrote unloading dirt onto the paper list." Well, that, I mean, you've summarised it beautifully, Daniel. You'll have another opportunity within the next 40 or so minutes to have a guess at The Secret Sound. Jackie from Mackie joins us later on to share some inspiration for what to get up to this weekend and a little guest spot after 7:30 for Ask Us Anything with Chris Guscott too. I'll check in with Carlo, find out the specials at Farm Fresh Market. and get you up to speed on the world news headlines, packing a lot into a Friday morning. In just a moment, a local filmmaker joins us to talk about how fabulous it was working on a very popular miniseries on Netflix called My Brilliant Career. Some of it was filmed in our region. So Rebecca Elliott joins us in a moment. We'll talk about how the industry's changed in her 15 years as well, the Australian production industry. Before all that, shake a tail feather. It's the Blues Brothers at 10 past 7 on a Friday.
15: Well, I heard about the fella you've been dancing with.

0: You're on 5MU. South Australia is proving to be a wonderful backdrop for international filmmakers, with major domestic and international hits being shot here. SA producer Rebecca Elliott recently worked on the massive star-studded Netflix period drama miniseries My Brilliant Career, and a new short film she's produced is being featured at next month's Adelaide Film Fest. She joins me now. Hi there, Rebecca.
1: Hello. How you doing, Jen?
0: What do you think does attract major filmmakers to South Australia?
1: We have fantastic crews here and we have fantastic locations. South Australia is so blessed that we have so many interesting, varied landscapes, all pretty close to either Adelaide or regional rural centres. And we've got great crews here who are very versatile. I think we're used to not being siloed into one role. One person can actually do a lot of different things, and that's like our specialty here. We're maybe in some other parts of Australia that have a lot of ongoing work all the time. Crews can be very specialised in one specific skill, whereas in SA, where it's a little bit more feast or famine, we are really good at so many different things and we're really versatile.
0: Yeah, there's some beautiful backdrops, and that was the case for My Brilliant Career, which you worked on, the adaptation of the old story, you know, breathing modern life into this classic story. What was it like? What was the energy like on the set? Can you take us through some of the beautiful locations here that you went to?
1: My life on that project, I think I did about 2 months on it, and then I did accounts work on it. Fun stuff with all film and TV projects. There's a lot of accounting paperwork and purchase orders and invoices if you're ever excited about filmmaking. There's that aspect of it too. But yeah, just stunning locations. We shot inside the Adelaide studios for some of the interior sets, which was also really fun to walk onto a studio set and be inside a house. They also shot down in Panola, which was amazing. I come from Mount Gambier, so I'm from the Limestone Coast. So it's not often film crews go down that far, but they found a mansion, a house location in Panola, and they wanted to utilise that. So they went down there. There was up through Palmer around that area, and the crew stayed in Murray Bridge for a while, I think for a week and a bit. There was quite a lot of movements on that one to get the right landscape, and that's what a Netflix budget can really provide. They can be like, let's go find the perfect place. It really is like being transported into another world and seeing the incredible costumes, working with the cast who are learning how to ride horses. My goodness, the amount of meetings we had talking about the different types of carriages that attach to the horses to make sure we get the right ones. We wanted to be era specific. And honestly, everybody was just pretty stoked to be there every day. Lots of challenges, but I think when you're working on something so interesting that everyone really believed in, it's a joy to be sort of that challenged. Do you know what I mean?
0: Yeah,
1: it's
0: right. So interesting. So you mentioned that Netflix, a show like My Brilliant Career, has a big budget. How have things changed in terms of local production and television shows compared to the new world of streaming?
1: It's complex. What I've observed, it has contracted a lot. There are big organisations like Netflix that have a lot of international money. But, you know, I look at the ABC, they're now commissioning less because they have less funding. 7, 9 and 10 almost commission no drama, locally made drama or comedy. They have a couple of shows, but I think back to growing up with Blue Heelers and All Saints and a cornucopia of different locally made drama from either commercial or ABC or even SBS. And I just don't see that anymore. And what that translates to is, I mean, audiences don't get that locally made drama, but also it isn't being made. Therefore, the people don't have the jobs. And often I find that the productions that do get up, because the money is so scarce, the commissioners, and I guess we're talking about TV here, the commissioners, so the networks, really want to make sure they know the people that they're giving the money to make these productions. And so quite often I find, and this is coming from a South Australian, is that those bodies really speak to the other people who live in Sydney, the people who live in Melbourne. And if you live outside of those areas, it can be really hard to forge those connections for people to invest in you. There are lots of initiatives. I know the SA Film Corporation has connections with ABC. They have development initiatives that are essentially a pipeline to ABC development. But, you know, that's one pathway, one connection to audience. So I feel like as audiences have so many more options now, what it has meant, it's really restricted what people work on and what they can see. I just don't think we watch Australian-made content like we used to, which may, listen, is it a good thing? Is it a bad thing? I don't know. I think there are lots of different ways you can look at that.
0: Mm. Yeah, there's something really cool about the Australiana, you know, the accent and the expressions we use and things like that.
1: I know. Yeah. I mean, you know, I've got two young kids and sometimes they put on an American accent. I feel quite sad that my kids, when they are telling a story or telling a narrative, that they default to an accent that isn't theirs.
0: Yeah.
1: Hey, I'm the parent here.
0: I need to fix that. on the other side, you know, in America, kids are using Australianisms because of Bluey. Yeah, so at least there's that.
1: Bluey, 100%. And that goes to show how powerful those cultural exports are.
0: Now, the Adelaide Film Festival is next month and you've produced a new short with Emily Steele. Tell us about Ananab Ananab.
1: So it's a short film about a young boy who feels like his mother is being taken away from him by her interest, a local church and a pastor that is a very charismatic but maybe slightly creepy man. And the boy is trying to get his mother's attention back, and he comes across an opportunity to do so when he learns how to speak in tongues.
0: Interesting.
1: So it's a comedy to us, but it's not like a laugh out loud, you're going to fall on the floor laughing. It's Emily Steele is a local playwright. She actually comes from Wales, but she's lived in Adelaide for about 15 years now. She has a very wry wit to her, so it's that very dry comedic edge. And her son plays the boy.
0: Oh,
1: so that
0: nice.
1: Was a wonderful experience. I thoroughly enjoyed it. It's playing in the Made in SA Gala, special screening that Adelaide Film Festival has every festival that showcases locally made short films. It's always fascinating to see what people are making here.
0: And there's a lot of movies being played at the Adelaide Film Festival from the 14th to 25th of October. The Made in SA Showcase, 7pm Monday the 19th at Palace Nova East End in the city, and then on the 23rd of October at the Odeon Star and Semaphore. Hey, so lovely to talk to you today, Rebecca Elliott, about the film industry here in South Australia. Thanks for your time.
1: Thank you.
0: It's 20 minutes past seven on a Friday morning. In a moment, your overnight headlines before The Romantics on 5MU.

0: Bridge Windscreens, 118 Morris Road, Murray Bridge. Quick, reliable, affordable and RAA approved.
1: OpenAI is under scrutiny after an artificial intelligence agent accessed files on a Medicare statistics website without permission. The company discovered the breach during an internal review but took weeks to notify officials. PM Anthony Albanese has called it unacceptable. The state government says it will defend its position after a federal court injunction was filed to stop work on the planned Adelaide MotoGP. The application seeks to halt circuit construction in the parklands. The state says the Crown Solicitor is reviewing the documents and intends to defend the $96 million project. A second child has died following an alleged stabbing in the Blue Mountains. A one-year-old died in hospital 5 days after the incident at Valley Heights. A 42-year-old woman allegedly charged with murdering a 5-year-old will face an additional murder charge. A 3-year-old remains in a critical condition. A US federal judge has ordered the White House to restore access for journalists from several media outlets banned by President Donald Trump last week. And in sport, the Socceroos take on Brazil in Townsville tonight in the first of two international friendlies. Kickoff at Queensland Country Stadiums at 7:30 our time. And Lachie Neale has been cleared for the AFL Grand Final after his suspension was overturned on appeal. The Lions midfielder will face Frio at the MCG after his striking charge was downgraded to a $10,000 fine.
2: Wind down with Jonesy and Amanda.
3: Let me tell you a story about Bert Gerber. He has a barn full of animals, about 60 turkeys, a whole lot of chickens.
4: Yep.
3: Woke up to hear a noise he'd never heard before.
5: But he's on a farm. Wouldn't he hear that all the time?
3: No, that's what's interesting. He had a goose that had never honked before. The goose honked was because the barn was on fire. Little Goosey making this noise saved the day, and Goosey has been rewarded with his favourite snack.
5: Didn't end up on the dinner table.
3: No.
5: Those other ones would be, oh, good on you, Goosey.
3: Those if they all went up in flames. 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
2: Jonesy and Amanda.
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0: Elvis Presley, Follow That Dream. It's 29 minutes past 7 on your Friday morning. Great to have your company today, and shout out to the team at Jackson's 4x4. They're in Murray Bridge and they're helping local drivers choose the right accessories, get honest advice and enjoy quality fitment done right every time. Another chance for you to win $520 in the Secret Sound. After the news, we'll check in with Carlo and guest spot. Jackie from Mackie joins us for Ask Us Anything. 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
0: Look out for urgent works in Cambray on Ridley Road near Paynes Road. Speeds are down to 60 there. Speeds also reduced in Paketown for power line work on Achunga Road near Derby Road, in Tunkillo for signage works on Randall Road near Buckley Road, and in Second Valley for works on Main South Road near Forest Road. 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
7: Good morning, I'm Chris Guscott. A cyclist in Ironbank has had to be freed from underneath a car yesterday. Police were called to Ironbank Road around 9 a.m. after a 19-year-old cyclist had fallen off his bike. He was then hit by an oncoming vehicle, with the cyclist trapped under the rear tyre until assistance arrived. He was taken to hospital with serious but non-life-threatening injuries. Home detention is no

0: risk of reoffending, she can apply for parole in a year's time. Seeing freshwater turtles along the Murray River was once common, but their numbers are now a fraction of what they were. Experts, conservation groups and landholders will gather in Adelaide on Monday for the first Australasian Turtle Symposium. Murraylands and Riverland Landscape Board Dr. Sylvia Clark says the information will help shape South Australia's first turtle management plan, which is due out next year. And community groups across our regions are set to benefit from a fresh injection of state and government funding. More than $760,000 is being shared between 49 organisations across the state, supporting projects designed to improve wellbeing, social connection and community participation. Locally, grants will fund a Women's Connection program at the Lions Club of Tintinara, more equipment for the Youth Hub at the Goolwa Community Centre and a storage shed for the Community Pantry in Macclesfield. And that's the latest in your local news.
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2: Morning, I'm Britt Aylin. The Albanese government's launched a task force to investigate the hacking of a Medicare portal by an OpenAI agent. Federal Environment Minister Murray Watt telling Seven they're investigating whether or not charges can be laid.
3: If that is possible to happen, then that will happen. If it's not possible, then clearly that indicates that we need to change Australian laws, and that's what we'll be doing.
2: It comes as the Prime Minister is set to deliver a speech to the United Nations General Assembly as he wraps up a week-long visit to New York. Former teammates of 2018 premiership-winning Eagle Mark Hutchings are rallying around the footballer following the death of his partner Hannah just 2 days after she gave birth. He says it was always her dream to be a mum. And new research out of Kenya has found that African elephants use medicinal plants to treat illnesses within both themselves and their families. The study found the animals relied on 35 different plant species, 25 of which are already known locally for their medicinal properties.
1: 5MU Sport.
2: To sport now, and the AFL boss says there's no need to change the tribunal process after Lachie Neal had his one-match ban for striking overturned. He's now free to play in tomorrow's grand final against the Dockers. In cricket, Australia's lost the opening one-day clash against South Africa. Chasing a victory target of 298, the tourists were all out for 230. And George Russell has led the second practice session ahead of this weekend's Azerbaijan Formula One Grand Prix. That is the latest in news and sport.
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6: Warm and partly cloudy, a possible shower across the southern Fleurieu and a top of 27 degrees today in Murray Bridge, 24 in Mount Barker and Strathalbyn, 23 the top in Adelaide today, 21 in Victor Harbour and 19 the top in Mount Lofty. Dropping down by about 6 to 8 degrees across the weekend, showers expected tomorrow.
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0: 20 minutes away from 8 on your Friday morning. We'll check in with Carlo soon, an opportunity to win $520 in the secret sound. But first, let's do this.
1: What witty, wicked or wise questions will we answer today? Ask Adam and Jenny anything.
0: And the fabulous Jackie from Mackey joins us for this one. Hey, Jackie.
2: Yeah, good morning, guys. Great to be along to this early in the morning.
3: What do we do to deserve this?
2: Well, I was kicking around, thought, what will I do today with myself? I know. I'll go and bombard.
3: I mean, it's a bit distracting when you're knocking on the door the whole time. We let you in eventually.
0: So normally myself and Adam Connolly answer questions. Chris Guscott's been answering some too.
3: I have.
0: And we shall answer some questions, but you've got some for us.
2: Well, I just made this one up while I was banging on the door the other side. I thought, what would be a funny thing to ask the two of you while I had you both in the studio together? And I wanted to give you a little bit of a scenario, and then I want to ask each of you how your response to this.
0: Oh, gosh, okay. I'm scared. This is like when you do a quiz with me, Chris, later in the afternoon.
2: Yeah. Right. So let's pretend that the whole team, on-air and off-team, of 5MU are on a plane.
0: Oh, gosh.
2: And the plane goes down and we land safely on a deserted island.
3: Right.
2: Okay? There's not much around on this deserted island. Somebody comes to save us. They can take the whole team, but they say, Chris, you and Jenny, you have to remain behind on this island for an indiscriminate amount of time.
3: Okay.
2: You have to pick one other person from the team to stay with you to keep you alive.
3: Ooh.
2: Okay. Now, it could be on or off air. Which person do you choose from the team to stay behind to help keep you alive, and why do you choose that person?
0: Well, we've got a sales rep called Ross who's always calm under pressure.
3: He seems like he would be a very resourceful person, wouldn't he?
0: He seems resourceful. He seems chilled out.
3: Mm.
0: And I feel like he might be the guy for us.
3: Firstly, I just want to point out, Adam Collins is going to be very upset when we don't pick him.
2: Yeah. Oh, yeah.
3: But it's not Adam. It's not Adam.
2: Why is it not Adam?
3: I think Adam would be as resourceful as I would be.
0: Not much?
3: Not very. I see too many similarities. Mm. So I think we need someone to round out the team.
0: Okay. Yep. What about Jackie, though? She'd be pretty cute.
2: That was actually where I was heading to.
3: Don't rush me.
2: What skill set am I bringing?
3: Who else do we have here? Moral support, right?
2: Yeah.
3: Or something like that. I think... I'm not just saying this because he's our general manager, but I think our general manager, BT, he's a fairly resourceful person and calm under pressure too.
0: He's very calm, isn't he?
2: He's not listening, Chris.
0: Oh, he's away at the moment.
3: I'll give him a call.
0: That's hilarious.
3: I'm going into bat for you.
0: Wow.
3: No one else is. So I think that's my vote.
2: The way I'm hearing this, Chris, is that you have the opportunity to save most of the people that you work with, and you've grabbed your general manager and thrown him. Oh, no, you're stuck with me, mate. You're not going anywhere.
3: Hey, you get paid for this.
0: Jackie would be good. She's got psychology training. That might help
3: us.
0: That's
3: true.
2: I could think about how we're unravelling.
3: Yeah, great. Now, how do you feel right now?
2: Are you hungry? Because I have got no way of feeding you.
3: I'm bloody cold.
0: Oh, dear.
3: All right, so your vote, Jenny, is...
0: Ross. But... I can't just be sucking up, can I, like you?
3: Oh, wow.
0: I was going to say Jackie would be right up there, but, you know, I'm going to go Ross.
3: Yeah. Okay. Right, Jackie, who would you pick in this scenario?
0: Yeah, that's a really good point.
2: It wasn't an Ask Jackie question.
3: Well, you're here now.
2: It was an Ask Jenny and Chris question. I don't know. I just thought it'd be funny to see how you two would... flap around trying to figure out who you'd people please.
3: Yeah, well, we're not going to go to a break until you do it.
2: Oh, my God. Oh, you know what? I'm going to say Adam.
3: Oh, now he's sucking up.
2: And I'm going to make sure Adam's listening.
0: Oh, my goodness. Thank you very much, Jackie.
2: Thanks, guys.
0: And we'll have a chat to you before the end of the program, get some inspiration for what to get up to this weekend.
2: Sounds like fun.

0: 12 to 8 on a Friday morning ahead of school holidays. Hope it's going well for you so far this morning. Adam Connolly's sent through some photos of some kangaroos. He's immersed in nature. He is at one with the universe. Lovely to hear from him this morning and from some of you too who've been texting in. And hey, maybe I'll hear from you in just a moment when you give us a call.
1: Guess the sound? Win the cash. Adam and Jenny's secret sound. It's no secret the freshest and best fruit and veg is at Farm Fresh Market.
0: And we'll check in with Carlo in just a moment, find out the specials for your barbecues this weekend. What do you think our secret sound is? $520 could be all yours today. Okay, it's not shoveling dirt from a wheelbarrow or a, you know, whatever it was that he said. What did Daniel say? He was writing unloading dirt. It's not unloading dirt. All right. What else is it not? I don't know. Does it help to know what it's not? I suppose it rules them out, doesn't it? It's not a gaming controller. It's not a jack-in-the-box, because that would come with a scream. What do you reckon? It's not a tackle box either, or a toolbox. I'm going to take the third call I see. So I do apologise if I'm hanging up on you right now. So I've hung up on two people. Give me a call now. Sorry if that was you. 1-800-018-125. I'm just trying to make it more, easier for other people who don't always have a crack. Here we go. Calling for the secret sound?
2: Yes.
0: Hello, who's on the line?
2: Oh, how are you going? It's Tina.
0: Hello, Tina. All right, what do you reckon?
2: I'm thinking it's opening or closing a bread box.
0: A bread box.
2: Yes.
0: Do you have a bread box?
2: Used to.
0: Hmm. Over it. I used to have one, but it got a bit mouldy, actually, which was a bit gross, but it was nice to have a little place to put the bread. It's not that, Tina. Oh. But lovely to hear from you. Where are you based?
2: Adelaide.
0: Oh, Adelaide. Do you listen on the iHeart app?
2: Yes, I do.
0: Oh, very good choice. How did you stumble upon us?
2: Oh, I've been listening for a while now, actually.
0: Oh, yeah? So. Oh, great. Oh, well, lovely to have a chat. Keep thinking about it.
2: I will. Thank you.
0: All right, cheers. And you'll have another opportunity to win that cash Monday. The jackpot just keeps going up.
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6: Yeah, good, Jenny. It's a beautiful morning. Actually, I've got my jumper off and working away. It's great. And,
0: lovely.
6: Busy weekend. We've got the Murray Bridge Show and we've got the AFL Grand Final. So hopefully there might be a few Barbies out. So we've got something at the end of our specials here that I'll let you know about.
0: Oh, great.
6: Let's start off with the old 5 kilo Kestrel potatoes. 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
6: 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Large open white mushrooms at $9.99 a kilo. Our strawberries from WA are still at $3.50. Asparagus, got a deal on asparagus. 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
0: Wow.
6: So works out to about $1.66. 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
0: Yeah, that's great.
6: Bok choy, still doing that at $1.50 a bunch. Ginger, old season ginger, so it's good flavour in this, $9.99 a kilo. Salads for the barbie, $1.99 for iceberg lettuce. Loose broccoli at $3.99 a kilo. Still doing our Jap pumpkin out the front for $1.50 a kilo. Chuck some cherry tomatoes. We've got the mini Romas or the cherry tomatoes, $1.99 a punnet out there today. Baby Brock, $1.99 a bunch. And then we've got a chicken special for your barbies. We've got chicken skewers, marinated skewers, doing them at $9 a pack, and you'll get about five skewers in there. Or chuck some chicken wings on the barbie for $7.50 a kilo, marinated as well.
0: Sounds like a plan. 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Must be satisfying when you
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0: Do.
6: We try.
0: Well, you have a fabulous one and enjoy the grand final weekend.
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0: on 5MU, a couple of minutes away from 8 o'clock. Quite a dramatic, massive plume of smoke hung over Murray Bridge yesterday when there was a house fire. Chris Guscott's got more in the local news in just a moment, and then he'll join me to share some fun facts. You're welcome to send some too on the text line 0417 063 963. Here's one from Daryl. Saturday is the only day of the week with turd in it. With a turd in it. I mean, sort of, yeah, I mean, yeah. When you're talking about spelling. But I think most people love their Saturdays. Thanks, Daryl. I mean, if you've got a little joke or a fun fact you'd like to share, you're always welcome to send it through 0417 063 963.
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6: Urgent works in Cambrai on Ridley Road near Paynes Road. Speeds are at 60 there. Speeds also reduced in Tunkillo for signage works on Randall Road near Buckley Road, in Echunga for powerline work on Meadows Road near Angus Road, and in Mount Barker works continue through the Adelaide Road, Wellington Road, Flaxley Road roundabout. 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
7: Good morning, I'm Chris Guscott. A large fire has claimed a Murray Bridge home on Slade Street yesterday, with onlookers watching on as a huge plume of smoke hung over the town. The first calls of assistance came in at around 5 p.m, with the house completely engulfed upon arrival. MFS's Nicole Vale says there was a lot to deal with.
8: The advanced nature of the fire prevented entry into the home, and crews adopted a defensive firefighting strategy containing the blaze in approximately 1 hour. The structure contained asbestos materials, and firefighters activated appropriate decontamination procedures.
7: 12 firefighters from the MFS and CFS got the blaze under control within the hour. However, an advice message for smoke remained in place until 10 p.m. The Adelaide Hills is mourning the loss of one of the nation's most pioneering cattle breeders. Dr. Shirley Barker died peacefully this week at the age of 96. Mount Barker resident is being remembered as a fierce trailblazer and an unstoppable force in SA's beef sector. Industry leaders say her proud conduit of knowledge and ability to overcome historical gender roles forever changed the landscape for female producers. The long-troubled Cape de Couedic buoy is now once again delayed from being back in the water. The Bureau of Meteorology says a satellite communication issue is the latest derailment for their only wave buoy, with a new timeline set for next month. The pivotal measurement tool is positioned off of the KI coastline and has been offline consistently since August 2024. And this weekend will give locals on the south coast a chance to take a trip back in time as the vintage Grand Prix Carnival gets going. Tomorrow we'll get proceedings underway with the quarter-mile Port Elliot Victor Harbour Sprint along Brickyard Road, while the Centenary Grand Prix Circuit will take the cars through the region on Sunday. And that's the latest in your local news.
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10: Good morning, I'm Britt Aylin. The federal government's looking at potential penalties for tech company OpenAI after one of its agents hacked into a Medicare data portal. A rogue agent accessed both public and private files in the breach back in June, but the company took 3 months to notify the government. Deputy Leader of the Opposition, Jane Hume, telling Seven, it's really concerning that the only reason we know about the hack was because OpenAI told us.
11: The government can't even say whether a breach like this has happened before. What if it was a less benign breach? Let's face it, clearly Services Australia's cybersecurity is woefully inadequate.
10: Australia's methamphetamine use is reportedly at an all-time high, with record numbers of overdoses and hospital visits. The data comes from the National Drug and Alcohol Research Centre, which says the evidence suggests our nation has one of the highest recorded rates of methamphetamine use in the world. And a judge has ordered US President Donald Trump to let journalists from CNN, Politico and MS Now back into the White House after ruling that their ban was unconstitutional.
9: 5MU Sport.
10: In sport, a sellout crowd's expected at Suncorp tonight for the opening NRL prelim final between the Dolphins and the Roosters. Star playmaker Sam Walker will line up for the Chooks just 4 weeks after undergoing ankle surgery. And Lachie Neal says he's now focused on tomorrow's AFL Grand Final against Freo after being cleared to play in the blockbuster. The 33-year-old had his one-match ban for striking overturned by the appeals board.
12: No, I just want to play my part and win on Saturday. Difficult challenge against Freo, but hopefully we can do it.
10: And that is the latest in news and sport.
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0: Partly cloudy today. There's a possible shower across the southern Fleurieu and a top of 27 expected in Murray Bridge. 24 the top for Mount Barker and Strathalbyn today. 23 for Adelaide. 21 degrees in Victor Harbour and 19 in Mount Lofty. Dropping right down overnight. It's going to be about 6 to 8 degrees cooler tomorrow than today, and then picking up another couple of degrees on your Sunday. Showers tomorrow, partly cloudy on Sunday.
9: It's the healthy breakfast option for your ears. The unfailingly cheerful Adam and Jenny.
0: Ah, it's nice to be with you on a Friday morning. I love being here, but I also love the sleep-ins across the weekend so I can be nice and fresh for you on Monday. Chris Guscott and I hosting for another week together. And it was lovely to have Jackie in earlier. She's back before the end of the program to give you a bit of inspiration for what to get up to this weekend. No doubt a lot going on. Probably have that beautiful smell of barbecues in the region across, maybe on Saturday for the most part. I'm going to be out and about later today, checking out some wineries, showing some interstate people around, which will be nice in the Adelaide Hills. And whatever you may be up to, hope it's a really good one for you so far. I know school holidays are on the way, so there must be a bit of excitement in some households around the place. Hey, fun facts, tablecloths were originally invented to be used as one giant shared napkin. I mean, sometimes you have to wrestle with your partner for the sheet on the bed. Imagine wrestling with someone for a tablecloth napkin. This was at medieval dinner parties. They're expected to wipe their messy hands and faces directly onto that fabric. I mean, it makes sense. It wasn't like the wasteful culture we have today with all the throwaway paper towel and stuff. If you've got any fun facts for us, send them through 0417 063 963. Chris will join us to share a few in a moment. Daniel from Murray Bridge North says, oh, we had the bread bin guess, you know, the bread box guess for the secret sound earlier on in the secret sound campaign. So, all right, I'll give everyone an extra shot on Monday. So there'll be an extra phone call coming through and a guess for the secret sound. And I love it when it's someone we haven't heard from before. It's like, ah, oh, there's all these other people listening. But I love our regulars too, of course. You guys are the backbone of this program. Yeah, so I think that'll be a show. We'll have a joke at the end of the program. You can send through your thoughts as well for the mailbag, 0417 063 963. I'll get you up to speed on what you may have missed in world news headlines overnight too. And some music. It's Anastasia. I'm out of love.

0: Oh, what a banger. It's taken me back, Chris Gusker. I know, like, I've always loved rock and roll, but I tell you what, there's something special about pop music like that.
1: I could hear the music coming from this studio when I left the news booth. And I was like, yeah, okay.
0: I was really,
1: Friday morning, why not?
0: Really cranking it, wasn't I?
1: You were. It was great.
0: It's 12 minutes away from 8, and shout out to our mates at Jackson's 4x4. For nearly 20 years, they've been the go-to destination for ARB 4x4 accessories, trusted advice and quality fitment in Murray Bridge, Jackson's 4x4. And it's time for this.
2: Did you know Friday is named after the Norse goddess Frigg, wife of Odin? It's Fun Fact Friday.
0: It sure is. And we've got this one from Dee. Fun Fact Friday, or is it?
1: Oh, yes, these are good.
0: Binfluencer. All right. A person who puts the right bin out on the right day, letting everyone else on the street know which one to take out. You could really mess with those people, though, couldn't you?
1: I have seen instances of people doing that to annoy their neighbours, which is just horrific. So with great power comes great responsibility.
0: That's very true. Have those little cards that you can put on the fridge or there's apps and websites these days. But yeah, you always have to go and look at this weird little graph and go, oh, which region am I in again?
1: I saw online some tech wizard made a little bin that lights up with the colour that you need to take out because it reads the graph online.
0: That's clever.
1: Very smart.
0: You love that sort of algorithmic stuff, don't you, where you can make your life easier based on little formulas.
1: Yeah, it just takes forever and a day to actually make the damn thing. And then it falls apart pretty quickly too. Anyway.
0: Now, did you know that archaeologists have found pots of honey in ancient Egypt in tombs that are over 3,000 years old, still perfectly edible?
1: Wow.
0: Yeah. Honey's one of those things that just never goes off.
1: Yeah.
0: So don't believe the use-by date on those. And there's probably some 50-year-old Macca's burgers that are still intact too. You could get stuck into.
1: Yeah, probably not back in ancient Egypt, but yeah, absolutely.
0: Oh, were they more into the double quarter pounder, were they?
1: Exactly. More KFC people.
0: Oh, KFC.
1: Clearly.
0: Now, I'm not sure if this is true. I'll have to verify it, but Daniel sent one in. wearing a tie can reduce blood flow to your brain by 7.5%.
1: I have heard that. Yep.
0: Very specific.
1: Yes, I have heard that as a fact. Yes.
0: Yeah.
1: Well, because, I mean, anything that technically restricts you around your neck will do that.
0: Yeah. So, you know, take a load off today, fellas.
1: Yeah.
0: Something like that. I don't know.
1: End it there. That's it. We don't need to do any more of the show. Just take a load off.
0: I always feel as though I have to have a meaningful observation after each thing, but not necessarily.
1: Curse of the radio presenter.
0: What do you got, Chris?
1: Three very quick Guinness World Records.
0: All right.
1: So, the fastest half marathon on stilts.
0: Oh, God.
1: Belongs to a man in Belgium by the name of Jonathan Engels. He ran it in 2 hours, 30 minutes and 44 seconds. Now, when you think about it, so they're 3 foot stilts.
0: That's absurd.
1: So he's at 8 foot when he's running it. But he's not running it, he's just stepping.
0: Okay.
1: So it makes me wonder, is it that impressive? Because you've got longer legs. Ah,
0: but it's a long time to be.
1: Yeah, he did say it hurt. I'm not discounting the fact that it would have been difficult.
0: I mean, ladies, we can all relate to that when we used to wear those big high heels.
1: Ladies! Anyway.
0: See, I'm including everyone.
1: That's very nice of you. Mm. The longest tail on a horse.
0: Go on.
1: 412 centimetres. It is the length of a VW Beetle.
0: Oh, okay.
1: It is a horse named Ice Princess.
0: Ice Princess.
1: So there you go.
0: Did it drag on the ground? Was it like a veil?
1: Yeah, it looks ridiculous. I'll show you a photo in a moment. And finally, the world's largest pot of baked beans has been made over in Turkey. 6,840 litres.
0: Why?
1: They were getting together to celebrate the local beans and they just put them in tomato sauce and decided let's just have an enormous cook-up. So if you need to put together some food for grand final tomorrow, take some inspiration from our friends at Turkey.
0: They might need to stock up on pegs.
1: The whole town would just be
0: good for
1: just
0: your
1: walking
0: heart,
1: around just bomb, bomb,
0: you
1: bomb,
0: eat.
1: Bomb.
0: Now, Nev says...
1: Yes.
0: Nev says he won a breakdancing competition at his local pub.
1: Did he?
0: He was only going to the toilet. And he says the Gold Star Award in motorcycle racing originated from the historic Brooklyn Circuit in the UK. It was given to riders who achieved an average top speed of over 100 miles an hour. That's about 161 k's an hour. Mm-hmm. In 1937, racer Wal Hanley, lapped the Brooklyn Circuit at over 102 miles on a BSA Empire Star, winning a Gold Star. Inspired by his achievement, the Birmingham Small Arms Company, the BSA, named their legendary high-performance BSA Gold Star motorcycle after the award. The classic BSA Gold Star, nicknamed the Goldie, produced from 1938 to 1963 in 350cc and 500cc models, fully road legal, sold to the general public. So how about that?
1: How about that?
0: How about that? And how about this one? His request on 5MU at 18 minutes past 8 on a Friday morning. Midnight Rider. It's the Allman Brothers Band. Thanks, Chris.
1: Thank you.

0: Windscreens, 118 Morris Road, Murray Bridge. 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
1: OpenAI is under scrutiny after an artificial intelligence agent accessed files on a Medicare statistics website without permission. The company discovered the breach during an internal review but took weeks to notify officials. PM Anthony Albanese has called it unacceptable. The state government says it will defend its position after a federal court injunction was filed to stop work on the planned Adelaide MotoGP. The application seeks to halt circuit construction in the parklands. The state says the Crown Solicitor is reviewing the documents and intends to defend the $96 million project. A second child has died following an alleged stabbing in the Blue Mountains. A one-year-old died in hospital 5 days after the incident at Valley Heights. A 42-year-old woman allegedly charged with murdering a 5-year-old will face an additional murder charge. A 3-year-old remains in a critical condition. A US federal judge has ordered the White House to restore access for journalists from several media outlets banned by President Donald Trump last week. And in sport, the Socceroos take on Brazil in Townsville tonight in the first of two international friendlies. Kick-off at Queensland Country Stadiums at 7:30 our time. And Lachie Neale has been cleared for the AFL Grand Final after his suspension was overturned on appeal. The Lions midfielder will face Frio at the MCG after his striking charge was downgraded to a $10,000 fine. You're the best thing.
0: Voted in your droves. Hundreds of votes for more than 70 businesses. And now it all comes down to the final three. 5MU's search for best of the best hot chips is between Becky's Kitchen in Malang, Cadell Street Fish and Chips in Goolwa, and Steam Dock Eatery in Manham. 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

0: 29 minutes past 8 on your Friday morning. Jenny with you, and we've had hundreds of votes overnight in the Hot Chips Best of the Best competition. I'll let you know where we are up to. We've done a little tally, so that's coming up after the news. Jackie from Mackie joins us to share some inspiration for the grand final weekend and a bit about this day in history, including a legendary Prime Minister's birth, a moment that stopped the nation, and a big moment for global cinema.
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0: There's urgent works in Cambrai on Ridley Road near Paynes Road. Speeds are at 60 through there. Junction upgrade works continue in Mount Barker on Adelaide Road near the freeway overpass. Speeds are at 40 there. Speeds also reduced in Rockley for road repairs on Reedy Creek Road near Division Road and in Tunkillo for signage works on Randall Road near Buckley Road. 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
7: Good morning, I'm Chris Guscott. Man and woman Amy Michelle Loaf will serve her sentence behind bars after her appeal to be released on home detention was dismissed. Lawyers on behalf of Loaf argued that her risk of reoffending was low and that there were several favourable circumstances. However, the justices disagreed with home detention, saying it would impact the case and sentence as a deterrent to others for her behaviour. She's currently serving more than 2.5 years in jail after she pleaded guilty to one count of aggravated causing serious harm by dangerous driving when she ran over a swimmer in the River Murray on Australia Day last year. A cyclist is in hospital after a fall off his bike turned into a worse situation yesterday in Ironbank. Police and emergency services were called to Ironbank Road around 9 a.m. after a 19-year-old became trapped under the rear tyre of a four-wheel drive that hit him after he fell off. He suffered serious but non-life-threatening injuries. 7 community organisations are among the winners in the latest round of state government grants. Funding has been announced for a range of local projects, including upgrades to amenities at the Station Master's House in Taylor Bend, a community pantry storage shed in Macclesfield, and a Women's Connection program in Tintinara. Other communities in Goolwa, Murray Bridge, Manham and Walker Flat also picked up funding. In total, more than $760,000 is being distributed across SA to strengthen community participation and well-being.

0: Queensland Landscape Board says there's still major gaps in understanding what's happening to our turtles at a local level. And that's the latest in your local news.
1: National News Now.
2: Good morning, I'm Britt Aylin. Canberra is investigating whether or not charges can be laid against OpenAI after one of its agents gained unauthorised access to a Medicare portal back in June. Federal Environment Minister Murray Watt telling Seven they've launched a task force.
3: If that is possible to happen, then that will happen. If it's not possible, then clearly that indicates that we need to change Australian laws, and that's what we'll be doing.
2: It comes as Anthony Albanese is about to deliver a speech to the United Nations General Assembly at the end of his week-long visit to New York. The PM's expected to urge leaders to work together to control AI. The 11-year-old boy who was reportedly shot in the face and neck at a Sydney apartment earlier this week has died in hospital. An 18-year-old man has been charged over Monday night's alleged shooting. And the AFL is confident that tomorrow's wet weather won't impact the pre-game entertainment. Melbourne's forecast to receive up to 10 mils of rain, but league boss Andrew Dillons told the ABC Kylie Minogue's performance will be world-class, rain, hail or shine.
4: Kylie's a Melbourne girl. She knows the vagaries of Melbourne weather.
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2: In sport, a sellout crowd's expected at Suncorp tonight for the opening NRL prelim final between the Dolphins and the Roosters. Star playmaker Sam Walker will line up for the Chooks just 4 weeks after undergoing ankle surgery. And Lachie Neal says he's now focused on tomorrow's AFL Grand Final against Freo after being cleared to play in the blockbuster. The 33-year-old had his one-match ban for striking overturned by the appeals board.
5: No, I just want to play my part and win on Saturday. Difficult challenge against Freo, but hopefully we can do it.
2: And that is the latest in news and sport.
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7: Possible shower across the southern Fluria, otherwise a partly cloudy day, and 27 degrees the top in Murray Bridge, 24 the top in Mount Barker and Strathalbyn, 23 expected in Adelaide, 21 in Victor Harbour and 19 in Mount Lofty, then dropping right down, a lot cooler on your Saturday with showers.
8: Splish splash, I was taking the

Eatery in Manham. Coming in at number two, Cadell Street Fish and Chips in Goolwa. And about 100 more votes have come through overnight for Becky's Kitchen in Malang. They've all had a few extra votes here and there, but Becky's Kitchen is in the lead. I have seen some social media posts about it. Maybe the troops are rallied. So if you feel strongly about Steam Dock Eatery or Cadell Street Fish and Chips, if you think they have the best chips in the region, make sure you campaign in the community. 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That's how you can have your say in this final round. Tuesday's the last day you can do so. 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Jackie from Mackie joins us soon. Before that, though, a bit about this day in history. And if you've got anything for the mailbag, send it through. 0417 063 963 is the text line. It's the sweetest thing before it. You too on 5MU. Great to have your company.

22 minutes away from 9 on your Friday morning. There's been a big boost in numbers overnight in the Hot Chip Best of the Best competition. People are really, rallying to make sure their favourite place gets the top prize next Wednesday morning. So in third place, we've got Steam Dock.

0: What happened today?
1: Today's the 25th of September, and a boy was born in England on this day in 1862 who would go on to dominate early federal politics in Australia. Billy Hughes, aka the Little Digger, led Australia through the majority of World War I as our seventh Prime Minister. He was a fierce, polarising and deeply charismatic character who served as PM for just over 7 years and remarkably served as a parliamentarian for more than 50 years. He represented six political parties, he led five, he outlasted four and was expelled from three. A monumental leap in the way we watch movies, and it was in New York on this day in 1953 that the very first feature film shot in CinemaScope made its world premiere. The historical epic The Robe, an adaptation of a best-selling novel about the crucifixion of Jesus. Before this day, movie screens were boxy and square. This film, though, introduced audiences to the ultra-wide, immersive, anamorphic widescreen format we still enjoy in cinemas today, changing Hollywood forever to compete with the rise of home television. And a moment that gave us all goosebumps on this day, 26 years ago, Kathy Freeman won gold in the women's 400-metre final at the Sydney Olympics. Under the intense pressure of an entire country watching, she executed a flawless race, crossed the line and famously did her victory lap, carrying both the Australian and Aboriginal flags. And that's today, the 25th of September.

0: and Tina Turner.
1: Yeah.
0: Name a more iconic duo. Yeah. Well, with Adam Connolly away, maybe it's Jackie from Mackie and Jenny from Bridgie. Something like that.
1: That's iconic.
0: How's it going, Jackie?
1: Yeah, well, thank you. And yourself?
0: I'm very well, thank you.
1: That's
0: yes.
1: good.
0: Yes. Big weekend ahead. It's going to be beautiful weather. No doubt a lot mm-hmm. of people having a couple of beverages watching the footy.
1: I think so. Yeah. I think there'll be a few people, even if they're not that into footy or they don't really care about the Lions and the Dockers, I think they'll still get together and have a bit of fun.
0: Now, I'm not a huge footy gal. But,
1: no, you're kidding?
0: Not like Leno. But, you know, you got to go for the underdog, I reckon. The Dockers.
1: The Dockers?
0: Yeah.
1: Yeah, I'd like to see them get a grand final. Yeah, I must admit. Brisbane have had heaps of them.
0: They've had plenty.
1: They've had heaps.
0: Share them around, guys.
1: Share the love. Share the love.
0: And thanks to Lock Around the Clock in Mount Barker if you need locksmith services any time of day or night in the Murraylands, Fleurieu Hills. And Riverland too. They support this segment. What else is happening around the region, Jackie?
1: Okay, well, just on the footy, I mean, you can watch the grand final a lot of places, but they have got a big screen up at the Murray Bridge Races, and they're inviting people to head there, and they've got special packages too for footy food and drinks. I don't know how the food changes for footy, but, you know, that's what...
0: Pies or something, right?
1: Yeah.
0: I don't know.
1: Yeah, exactly, something like that. Of course, we've got the Murray Bridge Show on tomorrow, from 9 till 9 at the Murray Bridge Showgrounds. They've got rides and exhibits and games and live music and show bags and even fireworks.
0: Even fireworks?
1: Yeah, free parking as well, so that's always a bonus. And you can get your tickets online or at the gate. Tonight, the Kariah Hotel in Goor presents Jukebox Revival. That's from 8:30 to 11:30. Some good old rock and roll. You had plenty of that last weekend.
0: Oh, yeah.
1: So if you wanted to keep the momentum going, you can head down there to Goor. Tickets at the door for $10. And there is a courtesy ride home after 10:30 for locals.
0: Oh, how does that work? Do you know?
1: You've got to say that you live locally for a start, and you're going to need a ride home.
0: I love that. We should do more of that.
1: I think so. It's very community-minded.
0: That is very community-minded.
1: Yeah, exactly. No, I like that too. Of course, we have the Vintage Grand Prix Carnival starting tomorrow with the Port Elliot Victor Harbour Sprint, which is a timed quarter-mile sprint along Brickyard Road. And then on Sunday, the carnival continues with the Centenary Grand Prix Circuit, marking 100 years since legislation was passed to allow public roads between Port Elliot and Victor Harbour to stage the South Australian Centenary Grand Prix.
0: How did people get around, honestly?
1: No, it's hard to believe, isn't it?
0: Yeah.
1: You know, it's not that long ago, really, when it all said and done.
0: Yeah.
1: Probably note to yourself, though, if you are down that way, the roads affected will include North Terrace, Rosetta Terrace, Tottenham Court Road and Young Street. So, and if you're in the area, just be aware of that. But if you want more information, you can head to the Alexandrina Council website. They've got it all up on there.
0: Great.
1: We've got the third annual Old School Biker Gymkhana. It's on at the Sedan Oval tonight and tomorrow night. It's a car and bike show. They've got live music on both nights. Tomorrow night it's No Exit. And it's helping the homeless and mental wellbeing in the community. Once again, a great community event.
0: Oh, great. And last year I hear they raised $8,500.
1: Yeah.
0: Not bad.
1: Not bad at all. And it's a bit of fun as well.
0: You get to
1: go along and have a good time and hear some great local music.
0: Great.
1: Which I love. We've got a family pop-up at the Morialta Conservation Park Playground tomorrow morning from 9:30 to 11:30. There's a range of activities here for the kids. Mobile library, story time, crafts and activities. They've got explorer packs that you can borrow, a free nature journal filled with activities you can enjoy and giant games and a chill-out zone, which dibs on the chill-out zone.
0: Oh, yeah. Don't mind a bit of chilling.
1: The St. Luke's Church Market is on, of course, tomorrow from 9 till 1. The Manham Lions Shed are holding their massive sale again from 8 till 12. Free to enter that one. And if you're there early enough, you can grab a Lions brekkie and have a cup of coffee.
0: Lovely.
1: Stack of stuff there, electrical equipment and camping and tools and car stuff and all that sort of fun gear. And just something that I thought I'd mention, it is the last weekend to see Menopause the Musical, which is just hysterical. It's back.
0: Oh, yeah, really
1: Dunstan
0: funny, is it?
1: I've heard good reviews about it.
0: Oh, great.
1: It's basically inspired by hot flushes and wine. So, and it's got some great music in there. You know, I think I Will Survive and Hot Stuff. And,
0: yeah.
1: You know, that sort of thing. It's quite funny. And when I was looking at this, I noticed that Arthur Miller's Death of a Salesman is showing at the Festival Theatre in Adelaide. They've only got six shows.
0: And isn't it Anthony...
1: LaPaglia.
0: LaPaglia. Isn't he wonderful?
1: Yes. And it's actually star-studded. Apart from him, who's the lead, and he's fantastic, they've also got Josh Hellman from Mad Max and X-Men, and Ben O'Toole's in it from Boy Swallows Universe. Like some big names in this show. Only six shows and it starts tomorrow.
0: Fab.
1: Yeah.
0: Thanks for keeping us in the loop, Jackie.
1: You are most welcome, Jenny.
0: And thanks for Look Around the Clock. You are with Jenny. Coming up in a moment, the mailbag. If you've got anything for us to share, 0417 063 963.
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Lucy Springfield on 5MU. Got a message on the text line from number ending in 683. Really enjoying the different music this morning. Who chose it today? Well done. Well, thank you for your message. We get a log that's been devised by a clever music person on the South Coast. I like to mess it up, mess it around, take some stuff out, put some stuff in. And I certainly do that later on in the morning with the More Music Morning every weekday from 10 till 12. So if you enjoy it, make sure you're part of that if you're able to join me. Lovely to have your company throughout the rest of the morning. After the workday warm-up, I like to have a little cup of tea at 9 o'clock, maybe even some brekkies. It's sort of lunch at this point, isn't it, when you get up at 3:40 in the morning? Hey, whether you've been up with me all morning or you're just joining us now, lovely to have your company today, ahead of a very busy weekend and a bit of nice warm weather today, though a bit cooler tomorrow than we anticipated, but it will pick up again next week. And school holidays, hope everyone's doing all right out there in the lead up to that. And thank you to those of you who have texted in and called in this morning. Thanks to Margot in Victor Harbour who sent through a message. And yeah, it's been good. It's been a good one. All right, so joke of the day. You ready for it? A man walks into a quiet, crowded library, walks straight up to the front desk, says D, and loudly asks the librarian for a burger, a side of fries, and a large chocolate milkshake. The librarian looks absolutely shocked, narrows her eyes, and whispers sharply, "Sir, this is a library." The man looks around, realizes his mistake, oh God, nods apologetically and leans in to whisper quietly, "Oh, I'm terribly sorry. I'd like a burger, fries, and a milkshake, please." Have a good one.

0: angry when you break your favorite thing. 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
1: Well, here's what

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0: 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Talk about a true all-rounder. PY421C Canola is the most adaptable, top-performing, IMI-tolerant hybrid in the whole Pioneer lineup. A recent addition, it's shown it can deliver in a wide range of environments. To discuss how it'll suit yours, chat to your local reseller, agronomist, or Pioneer representative. 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
10: Good morning, I'm Chris Guscott. A Murray Bridge property has gone up in flames yesterday afternoon, sending a thick plume of smoke across the town. 12 firefighters and multiple appliances responded to calls that a Slade Street home was engulfed in flames around 5 p.m, with all occupants of the house managing to escape. Nicole Vale from the MFS says it was a complex job for the firefighters involved.
11: The advanced nature of the fire prevented entry into the home, and crews adopted a defensive firefighting strategy, containing the blaze in approximately 1 hour. The structure contained asbestos materials and firefighters activated appropriate decontamination procedures.
10: The extent of the damage is yet to be calculated. The Cape du Coudic Waveboy redeployment has been delayed yet again, this time after it encountered satellite communication issues. The pivotal measurement tool has been out of action regularly since August 2024 and is the only waveboy operated by the Bureau of Meteorology in South Australia. They anticipate another attempt at getting it back in the water next month. Tributes are pouring in for Adelaide Hills cattle legend Dr. Shirley Barker, who died at the age of 96 this week. While the nation recognises her as a beef industry trailblazer, the local community is remembering Dr. Barker as a generous and devoted mentor. Since the mid-80s, she's donated animals to regional schools and young handlers competing in the Royal Adelaide Show and the SA Junior Heifer Expo. And the vintage Grand Prix Carnival is upon us, with historic cars taking to the streets of the South Coast across the weekend. The Port Elliot Victor Harbour Sprint starts tomorrow over a quarter mile across Brickyard Road before the Centenary Grand Prix Circuit, which includes the Nangawooka hairpin, takes centre stage on Sunday. And that's the latest in your local news.
0: National news now.
12: Good morning, I'm Lucy Knight. The opposition has labelled Services Australia's cybersecurity as woefully inadequate. It comes after an OpenAI agent managed to hack into the Medicare portal back in June. Deputy Leader of the Opposition, Jane Hume, telling Seven, red flags were raised about Service Australia's cyber defence 2 years ago.
13: And at the same time, we've got the Prime Minister making headline speeches about AI and not mentioning cyber defence even once. I mean, the irony here is that you actually need AI to fight AI.
12: Domestic violence services are preparing for a spike in incidents ahead of tomorrow's AFL Grand Final. Victoria Police reported a 5% spike in family violence during last year's decider, with 315 reported cases, while back in 2019 there was a 20% spike. If you or someone you know needs help, contact 1-800-RESPECT. And PM Anthony Albanese will deliver a speech to the United Nations General Assembly this morning as he wraps up his week-long visit.
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12: In sport, the AFL denies gut punching is now no longer an offence players can be suspended for. It comes after Lachie Neal had his one-match ban for striking overturned at last night's appeals board hearing, clearing him to play in tomorrow's grand final. And the NRL prelim finals kick off at Suncorp tonight, with the Dolphins battling the Roosters for a spot in the grand final. Star playmaker Sam Walker will line up for the Chooks just 4 weeks after undergoing ankle surgery.
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7: Possible shower across the southern Fleurieu today. Otherwise, it's a partly cloudy, warm day, and 27 degrees the top for Murray Bridge today. 24 for Mount Barker and Strathalbyn. 23 in Adelaide. 21 in Victor Harbour and 19 the top in Mount Lofty. Dropping down by about 6 to 8 degrees tomorrow. Showers picking up another degree or two on Sunday and partly cloudy.
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